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That's 813-634-2539. 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
2: Not talking trade. I'm Carmen Roberts, Fox News, and that's the problem. The U.S. and Canada are not talking, not negotiating on trade. Prime Minister Mark Carney says Canada would impose a tit-for-tat tariff on the U.S. starting September 8th after the U.S. slapped 50% tariffs on Canadian goods today. Fox's Alex Hogan has more from the White House.
3: The U.S. has announced it will have a 50% tariff on as many as $20 billion worth of Canadian products after these negotiations failed, and then Canada, in response, is imposing these retaliatory tariffs that the Canadian Prime Minister says will begin on September 8th.
4: We were willing to drop our remaining retaliatory tariffs on strategic sectors, particularly steel, aluminum, and autos. If the United States substantially lowered theirs to levels that made it economic for Canadian companies to export to the United States.
3: Now, Carney said that he called off the negotiations and that Canada could not agree to the U.S.'s new terms.
2: That is Fox's Alex Hogan reporting. Fox News has learned that teenage killer Carmelo Anthony will remain behind bars after a Texas judge shut down his bid for a new trial. Anthony's attorneys argued that a dispute with his former defense team kept him from testifying during his murder trial. The judge rejected that argument, leaving Anthony's 35-year prison sentence intact. He was convicted in the fatal stabbing of 17-year-old Austin Metcalf during a high school track meet in Frisco. Anthony is appealing his conviction. And just days after Hurricane Lala battered the Hawaiian Islands, Tropical Storm Moke is closing in on the Big Island, threatening dangerous triple punch of heavy rain, flooding, and damaging winds. National Hurricane Center says Moke has 50-mile-an-hour winds and is about 425 miles southeast of Hilo. Flood watch is in effect for the Big Island. 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
1: New trial. I'm Daria Albinger, Fox News. A judge in Collin County, Texas, has denied Carmelo Anthony's request for a new trial. 17-year-old was convicted in the 2025 murder of Austin Metcalf, student from a rival high school. It happened during a track meet. Anthony says he acted in self-defense. President Trump is making changes in relations with North and South Korea.
2: The Pentagon confirmed Wednesday the annual U.S.-South Korea military exercises will end 6 days early, following the president's order to substantially scale them back. The president has called the exercises costly and cited his personal relationship with Kim Jong-un.
3: The fact that I get along with him, that's a good thing, not a bad thing. He has 57 very powerful nuclear weapons.
2: The president also linked his decision to South Korea's refusal to support the U.S. effort against Iran. Seoul is now suggesting it could become involved in the Middle East if it means shoring up American military support back home. North Korea said Wednesday it still sees the scaled-back drills as a provocation and denied any contact between Trump and Kim.
1: That's Fox's Rich Edson. Tensions continue over the Strait of Hormuz. Fox's Jonathan Hunt in Tel Aviv.
4: Iran's leaders are issuing new statements hinting at what they claim will be a new post-war order in the Gulf, which could leave the U.S. sidelined. Iran's parliamentary speaker, Mohammad Ghalibaf, writing on X, quote, "We've received numerous messages from neighboring countries about shaping new security arrangements and economic cooperation in the region. The United States put the security of every single one of its allies at such risk through bullying and pure disregard for their interests for the sake of Israel." But the president, Masoud Pezeshkian, for instance, said that it might be time to, quote, end the war.
1: America's Listening.
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0: Womp, and more. You'll hear artists like The Crest, The Belmonts, Frankie Lyman and the Teenagers, Little Anthony and the Imperials, The Five Satins, The Marcells, The Elegants. Also even more from Elvis, Connie Francis, Brenda Lee, Chuck Berry, Ricky Nelson, Bobby Rydell, and a whole lot more from the first decade of rock and roll. So dust off the poodle skirts, the white bucks, the hula hoops, and join us Fridays from 4 until 6 p.m. It's Doo Wop and More right here on Sun Radio 96.3 FM.
1: 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Songs you know. Songs that make you smile. Songs that make you feel good. It's a variety you'll love. And it's only on...

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I've treated you unkindly, but girl, can't you see?

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2: Relaxing, easy favorites for Sun City Center, where the temperature is 83 degrees.

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1: New trial. I'm Daria Albinger, Fox News. A judge in Collin County, Texas, has denied Carmelo Anthony's request for a new trial. 17-year-old was convicted in the 2025 murder of Austin Metcalf, a student from a rival high school. It happened during a track meet. Anthony says he acted in self-defense. President Trump is making changes in relations with North and South Korea.
2: The Pentagon confirmed Wednesday the annual U.S.-South Korea military exercises will end 6 days early, following the president's order to substantially scale them back. The president has called the exercises costly and cited his personal relationship with Kim Jong-un.
3: The fact that I get along with him, that's a good thing, not a bad thing. He has 57 very powerful nuclear weapons.
2: The president also linked his decision to South Korea's refusal to support the U.S. effort against Iran. Seoul is now suggesting it could become involved in the Middle East if it means shoring up American military support back home. North Korea said Wednesday it still sees the scaled-back drills as a provocation and denied any contact between Trump and Kim.
1: That's Fox's Rich Edson. Tensions continue over the Strait of Hormuz. Fox's Jonathan Hunt in Tel Aviv.
4: Iran's leaders are issuing new statements hinting at what they claim will be a new post-war order in the Gulf, which could leave the U.S. sidelined. Iran's parliamentary speaker, Mohammad Ghalibaf, writing on X, quote, "We've received numerous messages from neighboring countries about shaping new security arrangements and economic cooperation in the region. The United States put the security of every single one of its allies at such risk through bullying and pure disregard for their interests for the sake of Israel." But the president, Masoud Pezeshkian, for instance, said that it might be time to, quote, end the war.
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1: New trial. I'm Daria Albinger, Fox News. A judge in Collin County, Texas, has denied Carmelo Anthony's request for a new trial. 17-year-old was convicted in the 2025 murder of Austin Metcalf, a student from a rival high school. It happened during a track meet. Anthony says he acted in self-defense. President Trump is making changes in relations with North and South Korea.
2: The Pentagon confirmed Wednesday the annual U.S.-South Korea military exercises will end 6 days early, following the president's order to substantially scale them back. The president has called the exercises costly and cited his personal relationship with Kim Jong-un.
3: The fact that I get along with him, that's a good thing, not a bad thing. He has 57 very powerful nuclear weapons.
2: The president also linked his decision to South Korea's refusal to support the U.S. effort against Iran. Seoul is now suggesting it could become involved in the Middle East if it means shoring up American military support back home. North Korea said Wednesday it still sees the scaled-back drills as a provocation and denied any contact between Trump and Kim.
1: That's Fox's Rich Edson. Tensions continue over the Strait of Hormuz. Fox's Jonathan Hunt in Tel Aviv.
4: Iran's leaders are issuing new statements hinting at what they claim will be a new post-war order in the Gulf, which could leave the U.S. sidelined. Iran's parliamentary speaker, Mohammad Ghalibaf, writing on X, quote, "We've received numerous messages from neighboring countries about shaping new security arrangements and economic cooperation in the region. The United States put the security of every single one of its allies at such risk through bullying and pure disregard for their interests for the sake of Israel." But the president, Masoud Pezeshkian, for instance, said that it might be time to, quote, end the war.
1: America's listening.

0: 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We are an independent Methodist congregation celebrating our 100th year of Christian fellowship here on Tampa Bay's South Shore. 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

0: South Hillsboro Church of Christ sponsors a food giveaway, which happens on the third Saturday of every month. 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The church is located at 1611 First Street Southwest in Ruskin. 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

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Songs you know. Songs you love to sing along with. 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
2: A trade war. I'm Deborah Valentine, Fox News. The U.S. slapped 50% tariffs on $20 billion worth of Canadian goods today after Canadian Prime Minister Mark Carney broke off trade talks. Carney accused the Trump administration of proposing uneconomic and unfair demands.
3: We were willing to drop our remaining retaliatory tariffs on strategic sectors, particularly steel, aluminum, and autos. If the United States substantially lowered theirs to levels that made it economic for Canadian companies to export to the United States.
2: U.S. Trade Representative Jamieson Greer tells Fox News Canada is to blame.
4: And they continue to retaliate, and after a year of that retaliation, we've said enough, and so we've taken countermeasures.
2: Canada plans to levy dollar-for-dollar tariffs on many U.S. goods beginning September 8th. A week after Hurricane Lala caused catastrophic damage to the Big Island of Hawaii, the Big Island is bracing for Tropical Storm Mokay's arrival within hours. Fox Weather's Robert Ray reports from Hilo along Hawaii's east coast.
5: Tropical Storm Mokay formed yesterday and tracking to the south of the Big Island. We are not going to have a direct landfall. Look, that is the good news. Having said that, we are expecting about a foot of rain, maybe even a little bit more, in the higher elevations near Hilo, on the east side to the south point of the Big Island, but no significant winds. The problem with the scenario is this. Because of the impacts last weekend with Hurricane Lala and now this storm coming so quickly, first responders are in action mode. Residents are ready.
2: Mokay is threatening heavy rain, flooding, and damaging winds. An earthquake measuring 5.9 on the Richter scale has rattled eastern Japan, including Tokyo. At least five injuries are reported. 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

0: 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I'm Attorney Patrick Smith. 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
2: The current temperature is 81 degrees here on Sun Radio, your home for easy, relaxing favorites.

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1: Retaliatory tariffs. I'm Deborah Valentine, Fox News. President Trump adding a new 50% tariffs on Canada after trade talks collapsed. Fox's Alex Hogan has more from the White House.
2: The U.S. has announced it will have a 50% tariff on as many as $20 billion worth of Canadian products after these negotiations failed, and that Canada, in response, is imposing these retaliatory tariffs that the Canadian Prime Minister says will begin on September 8th.
3: We were willing to drop our remaining retaliatory tariffs on strategic sectors, particularly steel, aluminum, and autos. If the United States substantially lowered theirs to levels that made it economic for Canadian companies to export to the United States.
2: Now, Carney said that he called off the negotiations and that Canada could not agree to the U.S.'s new terms.
1: This past Friday, President Trump had claimed that the deal with Canada was moving along. Tropical storm Mokay is quickly moving towards Hawaii's Big Island. It's forecast to bring severe conditions. The state was just hit by Hurricane Lala last week, and Hawaii's Governor Josh Green says he is already in talks with Homeland Security Secretary Mark Wayne Mullen about recovery resources that are expected to be needed after this storm.
4: We know there's already at least $43 million of damaged infrastructure on the Big Island, another $4.6 million to homes at the very least. There's going to be a lot more to account for, and we will be there to provide recovery and resources, but it's going to take some time.
1: Governor Green says Mokay is expected to track past the southern side of the Big Island, bringing 5 to 10 inches of rain to some areas. Fire crews say a wildfire has already spread to nearly 3,000 acres near Lake Tahoe. The Public Utility District in the Truckee area said that nearly 15,000 customers there are without power. 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
1: 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The current Sun City Center temperature is 80 easy listening degrees.

0: It's a Friday night dance party, August 28th, featuring music, socializing, and dancing, and fun at the Florida Room in the Atrium Building here in Sun City Center. The event will feature music by DJ Toddy Rocks. 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
2: Retaliatory tariffs. I'm Deborah Valentine, Fox News. President Trump adding a new 50% tariffs on Canada after trade talks collapsed. Fox's Alex Hogan has more from the White House.
3: The U.S. has announced it will have a 50% tariff on as many as $20 billion worth of Canadian products after these negotiations failed. And then Canada, in response, is imposing these retaliatory tariffs that the Canadian Prime Minister says will begin on September 8th.
4: We were willing to drop our remaining retaliatory tariffs on strategic sectors, particularly steel, aluminum, and autos. If the United States substantially lowered theirs to levels that made it economic for Canadian companies to export to the United States.
3: Now, Carney said that he called off the negotiations, then that Canada could not agree to the U.S.'s new terms.
2: This past Friday, President Trump had claimed that the deal with Canada was moving along. Tropical storm Mokhei is quickly moving towards Hawaii's Big Island. It's forecast to bring severe conditions. The state was just hit by Hurricane Lala last week, and Hawaii's Governor Josh Green says he is already in talks with Homeland Security Secretary Mark Wayne Mullen about recovery resources that are expected to be needed after this storm.
5: We know there's already at least $43 million of damage to infrastructure on the Big Island, another $4.6 million to homes at the very least. There's going to be a lot more to account for, and we will be there to provide recovery and resources, but it's going to take some time.
2: Governor Green says Mokhei is expected to track past the southern side of the Big Island, bringing 5 to 10 inches of rain to some areas. Fire crews say a wildfire has already spread to nearly 3,000 acres near Lake Tahoe. The Public Utility District in the Truckee area said that nearly 15,000 customers there are without power. 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

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Songs you love to sing along with. 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
1: Under threat again. I'm Angelo Bavaro, Fox News. Another tropical storm is marching toward Hawaii, where residents are still dealing with the aftermath of Hurricane Lala.
2: Tropical storm Moke is making its way toward the Big Island, and we're expecting upwards to a foot, maybe even more, of rain. That will all start tonight, last all through Sunday, and a remnant on Monday. The problem with all of this is you have first responders, government officials on the ground trying to shore up the highway there that runs on the coastline. They're still trying to get into communities that have been affected by Lala a week ago, and now more rain on the way. Good news, if there is any for this latest, is the rest of the islands will likely not take significant impacts. Maui could see 1 to 4 inches, but nothing like last weekend. The big concern is the east side of the Big Island, Hilo to the south.
1: That is Fox Weather's Robert Ray. Canada has set retaliatory tariffs after trade talks with the U.S. collapsed.
3: The U.S. has announced it will have a 50% tariff on as many as $20 billion worth of Canadian products after these negotiations failed. And then Canada, in response, is imposing these retaliatory tariffs that the Canadian Prime Minister says will begin on September 8th.
4: We were willing to drop our remaining retaliatory tariffs on strategic sectors, particularly steel, aluminum, and autos. If the United States substantially lowered theirs to levels that made it economic for Canadian companies to export to the United States.
3: Now, Carney said that he called off the negotiations and that Canada could not agree to the U.S.'s new terms.
1: That is Fox's Alex Hogan. Carmelo Anthony will not get a new trial, a Texas judge denying that teen's request. Anthony was convicted in the 2025 deadly stabbing of another teen, Austin Metcalf, at a track meet. 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

Today's 96.3 is the soundtrack for your busy, busy life. Songs you know. Songs that make you smile. Songs that make you feel good. It's a variety you'll love. And it's only on

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1: 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Easy favorites all day and all night, where the current Sun City Center temperature is 78 degrees.

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1: Trade war. I'm Angelo Bavaro. Fox News Canada has set retaliatory tariffs after trade talks with the U.S. collapsed.
2: The U.S. has announced it will have a 50% tariff on as many as $20 billion worth of Canadian products after these negotiations failed. And then Canada, in response, is imposing these retaliatory tariffs that the Canadian Prime Minister says will begin on September 8th.
3: We were willing to drop our remaining retaliatory tariffs on strategic sectors, particularly steel, aluminum, and autos, if the United States substantially lowered theirs to levels that made it economic for Canadian companies to export to the United States.
2: Now, Carney said that he called off the negotiations and that Canada could not agree to the U.S.'s new terms.
1: Fox's Alex Hogan. Will a foreign policy flub during last week's debate cost the late Lindsey Graham's sister her chance to run for a full six-year term? Fox's Jessica Rosenthal reports with South Carolina Senate Republican primary runoff coming up on Tuesday.
4: Last week, during a Senate primary debate between South Carolina Senator Darlene Graham and Congressman Ralph Norman, the two top vote-getters in this month's primary, Graham was asked about how important Taiwan and the South China Sea were to national security.
5: I'm just going to be honest here. I'm not on national security that... I'm not that informed on national security, but I do support the military.
4: Norman said after the debate, we can't afford a grace period for on-the-job training while China buys up American farmland near military installations and sends spy balloons over the country. Graham beat Norman by 8 points in the primary earlier this month, but neither got more than 50%, forcing them both into a runoff. Jessica Rosenthal, Fox News.
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0: The United Methodist Church of Sun City Center, 1971 Haverford Avenue, is pleased to present a special piano and trumpet recital on Sunday, September 20th at 3 p.m. at the church. Dr. Andre Mutt on piano and Andrew Langham on the trumpet. They will be performing a program entitled Songs of Travel, including works by Bach, Irving Berlin, and many others. 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

shook from the rocks and they cried, and the waters came down and sort of floated them away. And that's why you never seen a unicorn till this very day.

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2: Trade war. I'm Angelo Bavaro. Fox News Canada has set retaliatory tariffs after trade talks with the U.S. collapsed.
3: The U.S. has announced it will have a 50% tariff on as many as $20 billion worth of Canadian products after these negotiations failed. And then Canada, in response, is imposing these retaliatory tariffs that the Canadian Prime Minister says will begin on September 8th.
4: We were willing to drop our remaining retaliatory tariffs on strategic sectors, particularly steel, aluminum, and autos, if the United States substantially lowered theirs to levels that made it economic for Canadian companies to export to the United States.
3: Now, Carney said that he called off the negotiations, then that Canada could not agree to the U.S.'s new terms.
2: Fox's Alex Hogan. Will a foreign policy flub during last week's debate cost the late Lindsey Graham's sister her chance to run for a full six-year term? Fox's Jessica Rosenthal reports with South Carolina Senate Republican primary runoff coming up on Tuesday.
5: Last week, during a Senate primary debate between South Carolina Senator Darlene Graham and Congressman Ralph Norman, the two top vote-getters in this month's primary, Graham was asked about how important Taiwan and the South China Sea were to national security.
6: I'm just going to be honest here. I'm not on national security that... I'm not that informed on national security, but I do support the military.
5: Norman said after the debate, we can't afford a grace period for on-the-job training while China buys up American farmland near military installations and sends spy balloons over the country. Graham beat Norman by 8 points in the primary earlier this month, but neither got more than 50%, forcing them both into a runoff. Jessica Rosenthal, Fox News.
2: Tropical storm Moke is approaching Hawaii and could bring potentially heavy rain and strong winds into Sunday. 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

There was a tall oak tree that loved the babbling brook, and the babbling brook loved the mountain high.

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1: 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Easy favorites all day and all night, where the current Sun City Center temperature is 78 degrees.

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1: The toughest sanctions in history. I'm Angelo Bavaro, Fox News. That's how Treasury Secretary Scott Bessent is describing new economic pressure the U.S. is expected to unveil against Iran on Monday. Iran pushing back as tensions persist over the Strait of Hormuz.
2: Iran's leaders are issuing new statements hinting at what they claim will be a new post-war order in the Gulf, which could leave the U.S. sidelined. Iran's parliamentary speaker, Mohammed Ghalibaf, writing on X, quote, "We've received numerous messages from neighboring countries about shaping new security arrangements and economic cooperation in the region. The United States put the security of every single one of its allies at such risk through bullying and pure disregard for their interests for the sake of Israel." But the president, Masoud Pezeshkian, for instance, said that it might be time to, quote, end the war.
1: Fox's Jonathan Hunt. Canada has set retaliatory tariffs after trade talks with the U.S. collapsed.
3: The U.S. has announced it will have a 50% tariff on as many as $20 billion worth of Canadian products after these negotiations failed. And then Canada, in response, is imposing these retaliatory tariffs that the Canadian Prime Minister says will begin on September 8th.
4: We were willing to drop our remaining retaliatory tariffs on strategic sectors, particularly steel, aluminum, and autos. If the United States substantially lowered theirs to levels that made it economic for Canadian companies to export to the United States.
3: Now, Carney said that he called off the negotiations and that Canada could not agree to the U.S.'s new terms.
1: Fox's Alex Hogan. A Texas judge denying Carmelo Anthony's request for a new trial. Anthony was convicted in the deadly stabbing of another teen at a track meet. 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

0: Hi, this is Dr. Jerry Crabb. 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

0: Hello, this is Pastor Tom Amy of Ruskin Methodist Church. We are an independent Methodist congregation celebrating our 100th year of Christian fellowship here on Tampa Bay's South Shore. 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
1: Good morning and welcome to Daybreak. This is Jerry Crabb. Thank you for joining me this 23rd day of August. And we're kind of now into the swing of getting into what we would call fall. School's been in for a couple of weeks now, and I hope you're all doing well and haven't had any difficulty with the kids going to school and the electric bikes. We want to get into our prayer time, and as I already just mentioned, we want to remind you that school's open now. I'm sure we're into the swing of things, but we do want to get into our prayer time, and pretty similar to last week, and want to be praying for Betty, who had her leg amputated. She's still in rehab for another week. She's already had 2 weeks, and so we want to be praying for Betty, and pray for Shirley. She just recently lost her husband, Jim, and like I say, my heart does sympathize with those that have lost their mates. They had a long-term marriage, 62 years, and I know it's very difficult, but please pray for Shirley, for David and Linda Block, and Linda's battling cancer and has a cyst on one of her organs, and pray for the five guys and one lady that is battling different types of cancer. Also for Marie Leggett, we mentioned last week, Pat Masterson. He's known around the area for many things, but also for being on the board for some car clubs, and the one that I'm familiar with, the Roman Oldies. So please pray for Pat and the loss of his wife. For Phyllis Taylor, she's having difficulty with some internal issues, and Delight DeLong. And we also want to remember to pray for Jimmy Short and Larry Davis. So let's go to the Lord in prayer at this time and ask God's blessings upon these. And remember now, if you have a prayer request, you pray right along with us and share your request. And I didn't mention it last week, but if you have a prayer request that you'd like to have on the broadcast, I would love to hear from you. My phone number is 813-325-4931. You don't have to call. You can just text me if you want. Just put the name of your friend or loved one. I will add them. I would be honored to pray for them. And you can pray along as I pray and share your request at this time. So join me in a word of prayer. Heavenly Father, we bow before you. And Lord, as I always do in my own personal prayer life and on the broadcast, before we would ask anything, I want to say thank you for all that you do for us. And Lord, I personally just can't thank you enough for the things that you do in helping me in my daily life. And, you know, so many times we take things for granted, but I often pray that, Lord, I know there's things you do for me that I'm not even aware of, but I want to say thank you. And Lord, for these that we have called out by name, and our prayer list has been growing, and people, you know, having amputations and battling cancer, and like Jim, who just collapsed suddenly, and then I had seen him 2 days before in church, and no sign of anything. And Lord, we never know when death will come our way. So Lord, I just pray now that you'd be with each of these requests and grant according to your perfect will. And Lord, I pray for this broadcast. This means a lot to me because I'm trying to get the gospel out to a lost and dying world. Plus, I'm also trying to encourage Christians in their Christian walk to not take their salvation for granted, and that they need to be thankful and show their thankfulness by being a servant to you. And so, Lord, I do that right now. I surrender myself to you the best way I know how, that you might speak in and through me would be my prayer today. And I ask these things in Jesus' name. Amen. All right. Well, we're going to get started right off here, and we're going to be talking today about the two resurrections. And I tried to cover last week pretty much how you can know that you're saved. And now when you say, Jerry, you talk about two resurrections. Well, listen, in these first two verses, I'm going to share that with you. And it says, marvel not at this, for the hour is coming in the which all that are in the grave shall hear his voice. That's the voice of Jesus Christ. And it shall come forth, they that have done good. And when I personally don't like to hear that word good, because it makes it sound like it's a reward for a good life. But it says here, and shall come forth they that have done good unto the resurrection of life, meaning that they have trusted the Lord. They have done what Romans 10:9-10 says to do. And they that have not, but have done evil unto the resurrection of damnation. Now, in my Scofield Bible, there's a letter M by damnation. And when I go to the center column of my Bible, it says condemnation. So we need to add that in there. And I'll read that again. They that have done evil unto the resurrection of condemnation. So there's two resurrections. One, the resurrection of the saved, and then the resurrection, and excuse me for the word, of the damned. They have done evil. And it goes on to say here, I can of my own self do nothing as I hear. I judge, and my judgment is just. Now, I'm going to stop there and say this. Jesus knows the beginning to the end. He knows. And, you know, so many times I'm guilty of it. I was guilty of it as a young Christian. Maybe even now today, sometimes, Lord, forgive me if I've done something wrong. Oh, really? If I have done something wrong? We know when we have done something wrong. And so when we see here, it says, I judge and my judgment is just because I seek not my own will, but the will of my Father, which hath sent me. And, you know, it is so true that we have to understand that God knows when we say, Lord, if I've sinned today, please forgive. No, no. He knows if you sinned. All right, I'm going to confess to you today. I wanted to be on time today getting here for the broadcast. And as I was coming, I was speeding. I broke the speed limit. And I should have prayed that when we prayed a little bit ago, but I didn't. But, you know, I broke the law. The law says speed limit 50. And when Jerry Crabb's going 55, 58, maybe 60, I broke the law. The sign's very clear. Limit. That means that's as fast. 50. Not 57. Not 58. And so when we pray, we need to be definite about things and ask God to forgive us. And then it goes on to say, if I bear witness of myself, my witness is not true. There is another that beareth witness of me, and I know that witness which he witnesses of me is true. Now, we see here, first of all, the two resurrections, the resurrection of the just, and I'll say the resurrection of the unjust, or damnation, or condemnation. But now, we're going to see that Jesus is going to foretell the witness of John the Baptist. And now it says in verse 33 of chapter 5, ye sent unto John, and he bare witness unto the truth. But I receive not testimony from men, but these things I say that ye might be saved. Now, folks, listen to this verse. I can't give you the reference, but I have the verse in my mind where Jesus says, I am not willing that any should perish, but that all would be saved. And it goes on here to say, he was a burning and a shining light, and ye were willing for a season to rejoice in that light. But I have greater witness than that of John, for the works which the Father hath given me to finish, and I always think of the cross, the finished work of Calvary, the same works that I do bear witness of me that the Father hath sent me. And then it says in the next verse, and the Father himself, which hath sent me, hath borne witness of me. Ye have neither heard his voice at any time, nor seen his shape, and ye have not his word abiding in you, for whom he hath sent, him ye believe not. And that's why it's so important that we understand that we need to believe the words of Jesus Christ, that he is God the Father in the flesh. God the Father is a spirit. As it said here, we had just read that we have never heard his voice. We have never seen his shape or mean his body, because Jesus Christ, as I was taught in seminary, that he is the pushed out expression of God the Father. And that means Jesus has said this too, and I'll give you this verse. If you have seen me, you have what? Seen the Father. God the Father is a spirit. But Jesus is the pushed out expression of God the Father, whom we have seen. Now, I'm not going to get into next week's message, but I am going to give you the first verse of it, because it ties up all of what we have just said. Search the scriptures. This is where we're going to start next week, in verse 39. Search the scripture, for in them ye think, T-H-I-N-K, ye think ye have eternal life, and they are they which testify of me. Of who? Jesus Christ, God in the flesh. And I just want to encourage you, folks, for those of you that are saved, that know the Lord, make sure that you understand, like I say, salvation is not difficult. It's the gift of God. We just need to understand it's a gift. That's why let's don't get hung up with all of the, as I said last week about the church as well, you need to do this. I believe it's important to be baptized, but the thief on the cross wasn't baptized. And where is he today? He's in heaven. Jesus said while he was on the cross, today, thief, you're going to be with me in heaven. He never was baptized. Baptized is important, but it's not salvation. Giving of your money is not salvation. Being in church every Sunday isn't salvation. It's admitting that you're a sinner and that you've trusted Christ as your Savior. Well, thank you for listening today. Remember, today and every day of your life, Jesus never fails. God bless you. Have a wonderful Sunday. We will see you in church.

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Hello, this is Pastor Tom Amy of Ruskin Methodist Church. We are an independent Methodist congregation celebrating our 100th year of Christian fellowship here on Tampa Bay's South Shore. 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

0: Hi, this is Dr. Jerry Crabb. 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

0: Hello, this is Pastor Tom Amy of Ruskin Methodist Church. We are an independent Methodist congregation celebrating our 100th year of Christian fellowship here on Tampa Bay's South Shore. 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

0: How do you do? Have you ever felt forsaken? Most of us at some point in our lives have felt the sting of abandonment to a greater or lesser degree. But the word forsaken has such an archaic and biblical proportion sound to it, which is fitting for the woman in our story. You see, she felt forsaken by God, in fact. But she would learn that feelings are not facts, and she was in the safest hands all along. And then she would never doubt that her heart and mind and life were unshackled.
1: I think we sounded good.
2: Definitely better than last week.
3: The choir will make the church proud come Sunday.
2: Should we walk to the square for some ice cream?
1: Good idea.
3: Wait, Anna, isn't that your mom?
1: Oh, my word.
4: Anna, come home right this instant.
1: Let's just walk the long way to the square.
3: Anna, your mom's right there. She already saw you.
1: Well, let's just pretend she's not.
2: All right. We'll get ice cream next time.
1: Good. Hurry. Hurry. Here she...
4: Anna, where do you think you're going?
1: Mom, please, not in front of my friends. You're embarrassing me.
4: And why is that? Talking about how bad of a mother I am? Again?
1: No, I...
4: Telling the rest of the congregation.
1: What? Mom, no one was talking
4: about... Don't you lie to me. You get back to the house right now and get those floors swept.
1: Can I do it this afternoon?
4: No, now. And here's your broom.
1: Mom, are you out of your...
4: Pick it up. Pick it up and you sweep your way back to the house.
0: This is Unshackled, dramatizing true life stories produced in Chicago by Pacific Garden Mission. A bridge may offer shelter from rain and snow for the homeless, but there's no warmth and no protection from predators. That's why Pacific Garden Mission keeps the doors open 24/7, offering refuge to those without means. Thanks to friends who care and send financial gifts, the Old Lighthouse in Chicago also offers nourishing meals, fresh clothing, and a safe bunk to spend the night. Since 1877, the oldest continuously operating rescue mission in the country has also offered the bread of life. Through pastors and counselors who share the good news with each guest, the door is open to new life. Those who enter that door are never the same. And that transformation is what this program is all about. Now for broadcast around the earth, here is episode number 3771 in the series Unshackled, the program that makes you face yourself and think. The woman in our story wondered if she had a faith worth having. She would come to know beyond a doubt that it had been working wonders all along. Here's the true story of Anna Wyatt, right now on Unshackled.
1: I was born in Leamington, Ontario, the oldest of three siblings. Both my parents were immigrants to Canada from Mexico. They were raised in a Mennonite community, speaking German, so as a young child, it was what I knew. It wasn't until I attended school that I discovered this wasn't the norm. Out of both my parents, Father was the one I trusted, and for good reason.
5: So how was it? The first day of kindergarten?
6: Okay.
5: Oh, sweetie, what is it? In English, remember? We said we are going to start speaking English more.
6: That's why I can't keep up. It's the English. I don't know the words.
5: Oh, Anna. This is my fault. We've been here for years, and still we speak German in our home. This change is too quick. But this will change.
6: What are you saying?
5: That I know every word in English, and from now on, that's all we will speak.
6: It's what you want?
5: I want my children to have the best shot at life, and that means English and schooling.
1: That was the day my family became an English-speaking family. Too bad other characteristics within my family weren't so easily changed. When I was 8, I began to notice my mother's attitude toward my father shifted. And perhaps it had always been that way. Only now I was old enough to see it.
4: Groceries are in the car.
5: All right, I'll go get them.
4: Well, don't hurt yourself carrying them in.
5: What?
4: Yeah, there's only two bags.
5: Okay, so?
4: Because you can't provide for your own family.
5: I told you I'm getting paid again on Friday.
4: Well, it's Monday, so that does no good.
5: You know, you could always find something part-time or maybe take in a couple kids to babysit.
4: I'm not working. That's your job. Oh, I mean, is supposed to be.
5: I'm picking up every shift I can.
4: Really, it's my fault. I never should have married you.
5: Don't start this again.
4: No. Just think of what my life could have been like had I married the man I was supposed to and not had this horrendous life.
5: You're not making it any better.
4: Oh, but I wish I could. But these children need a father figure they can look up to, and that would not be you.
5: I'll bring in the groceries.
4: See if you can get that right.
1: All day long, every day, my mother was bitter and sarcastic. She held so much contempt for my father that she portrayed him to be the downfall of us all. I watched him try and fail so many times, trying to please her. That frustration rippled throughout the family.
5: Anna! Enough! You girls stop fighting and get yourself to bed! I can't take it!
1: The day after Dad had scolded my sister and I for fighting, he said he'd like to talk with me privately. He was calm when he spoke, but I detected a seriousness in his tone.
5: Anna, I want you to come in here into the living room with me.
7: Okay, I'll go get...
5: No, just you. I only want to talk to you.
1: I followed him, and no other words were spoken. I never feared my dad. I never had a reason to. He was like an anchor for me and our family. He never went into a rage of anger. But this time, something snapped in his brain. Like, he went into overload and didn't function right. No anger. Just as if he lost his reason and ability to think. As if all the pressures of life and Mom's critical remarks were more than he could bear.
5: What have I done? I didn't realize I never intended for this to happen, Anna. What was I thinking? I'm so sorry. I'm so sorry, honey.
8: Come on, Anna. What are you waiting for?
7: You go on.
8: But swinging's your favorite.
7: I said keep going.
8: Are you mad at me?
7: What? No.
8: Sure feels like you are.
7: No. It's just... I got in trouble. Look.
8: Those bruises are awful.
7: Yeah. I just don't want the swing rubbing against them is all.
8: Your mom did that! That angry old...
7: No. It was my dad.
8: What? I've never seen him mad.
7: I know. He cried. He said he was sorry. Still can't believe he did it.
8: I'm so sorry, Anna. That old hag pushed him over the edge.
7: I just wish she'd be nice to him.
1: Eventually, social services would show up at her home and haul me away. I would have took what happened to the grave, but I was scared and alone and felt the whole world was off. Even though my father left bruises from physically punishing me, I still regarded him as the only stable parent I had. Understandably, the state placed me with a foster family. That was good to me. But it wasn't where I wanted to be. It wasn't where I belonged.
9: Anna?
7: Yeah?
9: Oh, honey, what's the matter?
7: I want to go home.
9: Oh, but right now, this is the best place for you.
7: I want my daddy.
9: Well, I'm not sure what's going to happen.
7: You mean I'm not going to see my family again?
9: It's not up to me. It's up to the judge and what he says.
7: So he can either let me go back or never let me see them again?
9: Well, there'd probably be visits of some kind.
7: I don't get it.
9: Oh, it's a lot to take in. I know, Anna.
6: I mean, this is between my mom and dad. I can't make them get along. No one can.
9: You're right.
6: So why can't they just figure it out? Why can't my mom just be happy? Why is she always complaining about every little thing she can find?
9: I don't know. But what I do know is you have a home here now. And it's past bedtime. You need your rest.
1: After a long court case, my father was put on probation. I was allowed to return home. Only by then, Dad had headed out to Western Canada looking for work. So he was gone most of the year, which meant us kids had to fend for ourselves with Mom. This was nothing short of a nightmare.
10: Finish the dishes?
6: Yes, Mom.
10: Good. Come in here so we can have one of our little chats.
6: I got homework.
10: Finish it later. Sit. Okay. Anna, one time, I found the perfect apartment for us.
7: So? What does that have anything to do?
10: Listen. You need to know what kind of a man your father is. Okay, back to the perfect apartment. It had big, beautiful windows and hardwood floors. And I told your father it was the one I wanted, that no other could compare, because I loved it so. And do you know what he said?
7: What?
10: Now, this is the type of man your father is. He didn't even ask how much it was. He just said, "We can't afford it." And he walked away, turned and walked out of the building and wanted to go look at another property, without so much as asking how much it would be.
7: Maybe he could tell it cost a lot of money.
10: No. See, he truly only cares about himself. He didn't care at all that I told him that it was my dream and it would have made me happy.
7: But what if we couldn't afford it?
10: He didn't so much as try. Men like that, well, they're never going anywhere. And what is it they say? The proof is in the pudding? Well, look around here, this place. Such a dump. I'm embarrassed to even give people my address. Such a failure.
7: Can we talk about this another time?
10: No! You've got to hear about Mr. Edwards.
7: Mr. Who?
10: The family whose house we ate at last week.
7: Oh.
10: That's the one. Wasn't it grand? Isn't he grand?
7: Mom, he's married. They got kids.
10: Don't you judge me. Or are you judging the Lord?
7: What?
10: Yes. Last week, after we got home, I was climbing into bed that night, and I specifically heard the Lord speaking to me.
7: Oh, yeah?
10: He told me I never should have married your father. That the one he intended for me was Mr. Edwards.
7: The Lord told you that.
10: I'm telling you, think of how different our lives would have been had I only known better. That's just what I'm trying to teach you, to do better, so you don't end up like me. I could have done so much better if it weren't for your father. Shame. Such a shame.
1: My mother's theology was not what I was hearing at church. Still, I had to endure these talks and just listen to her, because if I ever questioned what she said to be false, Mother's eyes would pop out of her head, and she'd vehemently rant that what she was sharing was the truth, and I had better not deny it. When Father finally did come back, he had news that would rattle us all.
0: We'll continue with Anna's story in just a moment. Day in and day out, Pacific Garden Mission is ministering to both the physical and spiritual needs of the homeless men on the streets of Chicago. If you would like to learn more about this ministry, contact us at Pacific Garden Mission, 1458 South Canal Street, Chicago, Illinois, 60607. Or give us a call at 312-492-9410.
7: I can't believe it.
11: I sure am.
7: What's the trailer for?
11: We're moving out west.
7: What?
8: What?
1: I still don't know how she did it, but Mom packed up what possessions she deemed necessary in the back of the truck, our small homemade trailer, and the five of us all piled in the single cab. Moving for a kid sounds exciting, but in retrospect, I probably wouldn't have tried to cheerlead the group hymn singing, especially with our family dynamic.
7: Mom, look, we finally got the music in for the church choir concert.
8: Shh, I'm watching.
7: Mom, come on, you're always watching.
8: Anna, quiet.
7: Look, they gave me the solo part in Morning Is Broken. Mom, let's just shut it off for a second and...
8: Don't you dare touch that dial.
7: Mom, the whole living room is smelling like you. You haven't gotten off the couch for 3 days.
10: Don't take the one enjoyment I have in this miserable life away from me.
7: Soaps? The one enjoyment? Are you kidding me?
8: Get out of here!
7: But Mom!
8: Now!
1: Mom was so broken mentally and so wrapped up in her world of fantasy that she lost her grip on reality. She quit cooking, cleaning, giving attention to us kids, even quit going to church with the rest of the family on Sundays. The farther she slipped into her new dimension, the more and more paranoid she became of others bad-mouthing her, which is why she lost her mind on me when I'd been at choir practice just across the street at church. She had lost her ability to interact and function with people, and she'd proved just how not well she was.
12: You're still up?
7: I needed a drink of water.
12: Oh.
7: Why do you do it, Dad?
12: What?
7: I just saw you bend down and hug and kiss Mom on the couch. And she laid there like she was dead. Most likely smelling like it. But yet you did it anyway.
12: It's difficult.
7: You know, I've prayed and prayed for God to open her heart and for her to find happiness. But it's never worked. I've even thought about doing us all a favor and killing her.
12: Anna.
7: Not really, of course. But we'd all be better off not facing her rampages and accusations.
12: I wouldn't be able to love her if I didn't ask God to fill me with His love. I look further down the road to where her attitude and behavior will lead her to hell. I don't want to see her go down that road. So I overlook the way she treats me and focus on still loving her as God would have me.
7: It makes sense, Dad. And I hope I can love her like that, too.
1: Our shack of a host burned to the ground one afternoon, for reasons no one ever knew. I walked up the hill beside it, looked down on its charred remains, decided it wasn't that much of a house, and that God would provide. But it didn't really feel like we waited for Him to, because we ended up moving into a shady neighborhood instead. Mom gossiped with the neighbor women, my brother got into drugs, my sister became pregnant. Having faith in God was seeming harder and harder to maintain with all the chaos around me. I didn't know if there was much of a point to it. After all, Dad believed. And look where it got him.
7: Mom! I'm grabbing my choir book and then heading to practice. Mom? Mom!
12: Anna, she's not here.
7: Can you tell her I'll be late tonight? We're covering new material.
12: Anna, she's gone.
7: Gone where?
12: I don't know. She left us.
7: No. She's probably at the store, or... maybe a neighbor's?
12: No, she told me she was leaving. She took some things and left. She's not coming back.
1: I was 15 when Mom finally reached her limit. Or should I say, her fantasy world had come round full circle. She left us to find a place and life of her own. Crazy as it was, what was crazier was how devastated it made me. Not so much because she left, but because now my dream of having a good Christian family, coming home to a mom who loved me and took care of us, would never be realized. I felt felt ashamed of coming from a broken home. And that shame would stay with me for years.
9: Thank you so much for helping me with these.
7: No problem. I'm used to cooking and cleaning up after.
9: I'm glad you were able to come for supper.
7: Thank you for inviting me.
9: I'm extremely glad you were able to meet Richard.
7: Yeah, he's nice.
9: You know, he owns a central vacuum business. He comes from a wealthy British family. No debts, not even a car loan. He truly is responsible.
7: That's great.
9: What's great is he's single and 5 years older than you.
7: Is that so?
9: I think he'd make a fine husband.
7: Maybe for one of your daughters.
9: What? No, I was talking about you.
7: Someone like Richard wouldn't want anything to do with me.
9: Why not? You both love the Lord, and...
7: If the man knew the first thing about my family, he'd be smart enough to run in the opposite direction. I was from a broken home. A high school dropout, with a brother on drugs, and a young, unwed mother for a sister. And I still hadn't asked the Lord to heal me of the shame and brokenness I carried from my upbringing. I couldn't imagine Richard seeing anything in me. So, you can imagine my, not only surprise, but horror when he did. Hello?
13: Is this Anna?
7: It is.
13: Anna, it's Richard.
7: Oh. Hey, hi.
13: I had such a good time with you that I thought it'd be nice to grab coffee if you can.
7: What?
13: If you're free.
7: I'm sorry. My dad and I were heading out for a drive.
13: I see.
7: But thank you.
12: Who was that?
7: Richard.
12: The guy you ate supper with at the Petersons?
7: Yeah.
12: What do you want?
7: Wanted to know if I'd go have coffee with him.
12: And?
7: I told him we were going for a drive.
12: Well, you could have vent with him instead.
7: What should I do? Should I call him back?
12: No. I have a feeling he'll be calling and asking again. And when he does, invite him over. I'd like to meet him, too.
7: Dad was right. And soon Richard was asking me out again. He met my father and they hit it off. We dated for 2 years before getting engaged, growing even closer together than I thought possible as I confided my innermost thoughts. Richard, I wanted you to see this photo.
14: Not another bridal magazine.
7: You know it. Here it is.
14: The dress?
7: No, the banner behind the couple.
14: It's nice. We could do that.
7: Only I'd want a verse on it.
14: That's an even better idea. You have any in mind?
7: I've been thinking Proverbs 10:22.
14: And what is that?
7: The blessing of the Lord, it maketh rich, and he addeth no sorrow with it.
14: That's not one of the most common love scriptures.
7: I know, but it holds so much meaning to me.
14: What do you mean?
7: Well, I'm a high school dropout. I'm a broken home, with siblings who've lost their ways, and a father who tried his hardest to hold it all together. And yet, you love me.
14: I do.
7: Even though I don't deserve it, even though there's better people out there, you still chose me.
14: And I'll keep choosing you.
7: I believe you. And now, looking back, I see the ways God protected me from my mother's brokenness, which came out as viciousness. I see the Lord's love reflected in my father's love for me. I know God was with me through it all, even when I struggled to believe he cared. And now, he's blessing us.
14: I think that's the perfect verse, honey.
7: Not only did I witness Richard's heart for the Lord and for me, but also for others, even strangers. Such an example is when traffic was stalled one day on the freeway. It's been an hour now.
14: Yeah, that accident must have been brutal.
7: Maybe you should shut the car off.
14: Might as well. Look at all the folks getting out of their cars.
7: Stretching their legs and trying to figure out what happened.
14: That gives me an idea.
7: What's that?
14: All these people waiting in their cars, bored.
7: Yeah.
14: Maybe they'd be willing to read some tracks.
7: That'd be great if we have some.
14: Try the glove box.
7: Who can hold these?
14: How about I take the right and the middle lanes and you take the left?
7: Absolutely. That day on the freeway, we were pointing others to Jesus and new life as we all waited for the dead to be cleared. That was just who Richard was, the way my father had been, and how I wanted to raise our own family. Richard and I have been married for 29 years and had 4 children, currently have 3 grandchildren. The verse we chose for our wedding was Proverbs 10:22. The blessing of the Lord, it maketh rich, and he addeth no sorrow with it. And it has held true year after year. I reconnected with my brother, who I lost touch with for 20 years. He's now attending church, holding a steady job, and is free from all his drug addictions. He told me, "Anna, it was your prayers that helped me, and I'm so grateful that you never gave up on me." But I tell him, it was God who never gave up. And God didn't give up on my mom either. Mental illness is hard, but God is more powerful than even that. And he proved it to me in a telephone conversation I had with my mom recently. After my dad's passing in early 2020, I wanted some assurance that mom knew the Lord too, despite her sometimes confused mind. One day, I asked her, "Do you know if you would go to heaven and be with Jesus when you die?" She replied, "Yeah." So I asked, "How do you know that?" And in the most simplistic and childlike response, she replied, "Because Jesus has forgiven me all my sins." She spoke those words with such calm assurance, making it personal. My sins. It brought me such peace and comfort to know that one day my mom too would see my dad in heaven.
0: If you desire a personal relationship with Jesus Christ, who will never give up on you, the Lord is waiting. And this new life is for you, listening friend. The Bible says in Romans chapter 10, verses 9 and 10, that if thou shalt confess with thy mouth the Lord Jesus, and shalt believe in thine heart that God hath raised him from the dead, thou shalt be saved. For with the heart man believeth unto righteousness, and with the mouth confession is made unto salvation. If you need help in making this crucial decision for Christ, please call 1-888-NEED-HIM. 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This is program number 3771. Heard in the true story of Anna Wyatt were Angela Morris, Jamie Newell, Michael Wallner, Mara Kate Burns, John Green, and Holly Krajewski. Original music, Don Badorf. Recording engineer, Michael Kahn. Audio engineer, David Pierczynski. Script, Kylie Hammond. 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So until next time, unless our Lord returns before then, I'm Timothy Gregory reminding you that the doors to Pacific Garden Mission are open night and day. 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
2: Today we're going to talk about what the Lord is doing in our lives. And, you know, we live in a culture where it's a moment that gives you zero preparation time because we want to know and we want to be ready. We want to be prepared. When it comes to the most defining moment in human history, it's the second coming of Jesus Christ. God didn't give us a countdown timer. He didn't give us a countdown timer. He gave us a command. And the tension we all face every single day is the longer he tarries, the longer he tarries to come back here, the easier it is for us to fall asleep at the wheel. Isn't that true? Because life happens, right? You know, when we were young, life happens. I mean, you know he's coming. I remember hearing it. I knew he was coming back. I've known for years and I've been ready. But I think when I was newer in the faith, I was even more ready, right? I wanted to let go of things here on earth and just kind of move on and be ready for the future because I wanted to be with the Lord. But life happens. School happens. Get married happens, right? Having kids happen, you know, buying the house and doing all the things you got to do for your career to make sure you pay for the things you have wears us down and it's easy to fall asleep at the wheel. Today we're going to have this message called ready. Okay. Not just be ready, but we should be ready because at this point of our lives, we should be ready by now, right? Because we're waiting for the Lord, you know, I don't know about you, but it's harder for me to keep this tension in my life that I need to be ready because we think tomorrow is going to be just like today, but maybe we won't have tomorrow. Maybe today is the day, right? And so we need to understand that. And so we're going to read Matthew chapter 24, verses 36 to 44. But concerning that day and hour, no one knows, not even the angels of heaven, nor the Son, but the Father only. For as were the days of Noah, so will be the coming of the Son of Man. For as in those days before the flood, they were eating and drinking, marrying and giving in marriage until the day when Noah entered the ark, and they were unaware until the flood came and swept them all away. So will be the coming of the Son of Man. The two men will be in the field. One will be taken, or will be taken and one left. Two women will be grinding at the mill. One will be taken and one left. Therefore, stay awake, for you do not know on what day your Lord is coming. But know this, that if the master of the house had known in what part of the night the thief was coming, he would have stayed awake and would not have let his house be broken into. Therefore, you also must be ready, for the Son of Man is coming at an hour you do not expect. This is the word of the Lord. And just pray with me for this moment. Heavenly Father, Lord, we pray that your Holy Spirit would bless us in the reading of this word, that you would prepare our hearts, that you would give us this notification that you are coming, for us to know that you are coming and that we should be ready at any moment, Lord, not caught up in the day-to-day part of our life, Lord. We also pray for Pastor Tom's trip, that it would be a great success, being training and encouraging the pastors and leaders there in Togo. We also pray for a safe passage back here to be with us. Thank you, Lord, for all that you do. Bless the reading now. Bless our people now. And allow the Holy Spirit to guide us in this message. In the name of Jesus, we pray. Amen. You know, so Matthew 24 is the final major teaching discourse, you know, around Jerusalem that Jesus was having with his disciples. This was around the last week or so before his crucifixion, often called the Olivet Discourse because he spoke privately with his disciples on the Mount of Olives. Matthew 23 records his denunciation of religious hypocrisy because he saw the religious people not really living the way they should. They didn't understand the scriptures. They did not know the spirit of the law what God wanted, because they were just trying to hold to the laws and not to the heart that God had. Jesus clashed sharply with the chief priests, the scribes, the Pharisees, and other leaders. And Jesus lamented over Jerusalem. Then he left the temple and he foretold the destruction. And Jesus even said later in another passage that, the temple is going to be destroyed, but in 3 days it will be built again. And he was trying to foretell what was going to happen. But if the people were paying attention, they would have known what all the rituals were, all the sacrifices were all about, the temple, what it was all about, but they didn't. And so the disciples asked when this destruction would happen and connected it with Jesus coming and the end of the age in Matthew 24, verse 3. Their question likely blended several concerns that they had, the fate of Jerusalem and the temple, the vindication of Jesus as Messiah, God's ultimate end time judgment, and Christ's future return. Today, we're going to be focusing on Christ's future return, the second coming, right? We're waiting for Jesus to come. But we need to be aware, because sometimes we get caught up in so many things. But if we're honest with ourselves, we battle over the spiritual drowsiness. We drift into autopilot. And so we get caught up into the routine of life, paying our bills, checking boxes, maintaining our schedules. It's so easy to lose the spiritual perspective of eternity, because we have the signs that are out there that he's coming. Okay. He shared the sign. We're not going to go into all of that, but he is coming, and we should be aware, and we want to be found faithful, right? And we want to be faithful to the very end, and we want to end well. It's something that's important for us, right? Because as Christians and believers, yes, we're saved. But man, we want to be found faithful when he comes. Amen? But we do look forward. We do look forward to his coming. But how do we really live, right? How do we really live? We live as if we have all the time in the world to get serious about our faith. Later, I've been a pastor since I was 24. I've heard people tell me, well, when I retire, I'll get involved in ministry. And what I said then was like, well, if you're not going to get involved now, you're not going to get involved later. Okay. Maybe they will. Okay. I hope they do, right? Because maybe some of you have said that, and maybe this is the time for you to go. We need you in this church to be engaged, to be involved, to participate in the work of Jesus Christ, right? Because it's not about just the preaching here. It's about us living the life to be witnesses in the world. Because at the end of the day, we want to be good witnesses. We want to be faithful to what he has asked us to do. And we're not caught up into the day-to-day things. And that's what this message is all about. We think we have all the time in the world to reconcile the broken relationship with God. And I find people all the time coming to this church. They know they need to make their life right with the Lord. Well, maybe today is the day to do that. Don't have to wait for another time. Today may be that day. And we think we have all the time in the world to share the gospel with our family and friends and our neighbors. We don't know. We don't know if they have time. We've had a lot of funerals lately. Before coming to this church, I did more weddings than funerals. Okay. And I've always loved funerals more than the wedding, because people took funerals more seriously. People think we have more time. Point number one is this. The day is unknown. The day is unknown. Jesus begins with concerning that day, because that's what all of us want. We want to be notified. When are you coming, Lord? How long do we have to wait? Because we're shouting, Maranatha, Lord Jesus, come quickly. Because we're ready right now. As a preacher, I love preaching. When I'm preaching, man, if I'm going to go, I'd like to go while I'm preaching. Okay. It may be good for me, but it may not be good for the church, right? I shared that in our Bible study this morning. And, cause I know that, man, I have prepared. I'm ready and I'm talking about the Lord. I want to go when I'm being faithful in the Lord, right? And, but we don't know how much time we have. When we're using our spiritual gifts, man, it is so good. Life is so good. We're in our sweet spot. Whatever God has given you, you should be in your sweet spot. And man, life is better. See, when we have the Holy Spirit in our lives and we're using our gifts, and we feel faithful, fruitful, and we're making things happen for the Lord because we want to give him all the honor and glory because our job is to make him famous throughout the earth. Amen? Our job is to make God famous. But he says, hey, concerning that day and hour, no one knows. Jesus is talking about his return. The Bible teaches that Jesus is coming back. His first coming was announced. His second coming will happen when the event happens. But all of us will know when he does come. Amen? Why didn't he tell us? Why didn't he tell us? You know, because he wants us to be ready. He wants us to have this tension. Because heaven is here because Jesus has come. But heaven is not fully here. Amen? Yeah, heaven is here. When we're in our fellowship, when we're serving the Lord, when we're worshiping, man, heaven is here. But it's not fully here. We're looking forward to that day when we could be in eternity with the Lord singing hallelujah. In a holy, holy, holy is the Lord Almighty for all eternity. For 1,000 years, then we'll take a break and sing the next song, right? Because we'll have plenty of time to do that. So we look forward to that. But concerning that day and hour, no one knows, not even the angels of heaven, nor the Son, but the Father only. In his state of vulnerable humility here on earth, the Son deferred the timing to the Father. In our human arrogance, we love to calculate, figure out, and predict what God has intentionally concealed from us. Anyone who says he knows is lying. Jesus intentionally told us because he wants us to be ready with this tension that he is coming and he wants us to be ready. The simple point around this speculation is that it's built around a promise. Jesus comes once, Jesus died, Jesus rose again, Jesus ascended, and Jesus promised, I'm coming back. That's the promise, that he's coming back. What is the danger of that unknown day? I know Jesus was returning tomorrow at noon. I could spend time tonight preparing, right? You could spend time, but that's what he wants. He wants us to be preparing every day. We wake up, we read the Bible, we do our devotions, we pray, and we're meeting him. But sometimes we're on automatic pilot and not doing that. He wants us to be ready and to be awake and to be aware, to be vigilant, because every day matters. Every day matters. Every conversation matters. Every decision matters. Every relationship matters. Every opportunity to serve matters. Every opportunity to share the gospel matters. Every day, because a day to live ready, because every day becomes a day to live ready. Amen? Because everything matters and we should be aware. That's why Jesus didn't give us a date. He gives us a lifestyle of being ready. That's why the title is Ready. I'm ready. You know, remember, I remember hearing a pastor, I think it was John McCarthy, said, ready or not, here I come. He used that in a sermon. Because that's what this passage is talking about. Ready or not, here I come. Because someday Jesus is coming back. I hope you're ready, right? That's the point. Jesus has given us a warning. I am coming back. We don't know the hour, but know he is coming so that we should be ready. Don't try to keep everything in your life. Remember the old saying, you never see a hearse pulling a U-Haul. Remember that saying? You know, I've lived long enough that I have seen a hearse pulling a U-Haul. I think they did it on purpose, okay? In a parallel passage in Luke 17, you know, talking about his second coming, Jesus talks about remember Lot and then remember Lot's wife. What did Lot's wife do? See, the Lord said, get out of here with your family, with your daughters. Get out of this place because I'm saving you from this place. Don't look back at its destruction. And they're almost to their place where they're supposed to be. And she's tearing. She's kind of waiting on the background. And then she looked and she became a pillar of salt. But remember Lot's wife, because she lingered, because she didn't really want to go where the Lord wanted her to go. She was looking back at her past life. Sometimes when we're not ready, we're lingering and looking back to our past, but we should be looking forward to the Lord. Amen. That's what repentance means, to turn around from going the wrong way and to go in the right way facing the Lord. It's a military term. I share this in my Bible study class. It's a military term. It's an about face, right? It's an about face. So turn around and face the Lord and go towards the Lord. The second point is this. The separation will be sudden. The separation will be sudden. Jesus takes us back to Noah. We heard the story of Noah and that he was a righteous man, a faithful man, and God chose him to build an ark, you know, and it says that, you know, interesting thing is he's about 500 years old when he had his kids, and he was about 600 when the ark was finished and God closed it and the floods came. So it was about 100, 120 years for him to build the ark. Imagine working that long and living this long, right? Okay. He lived, you know, I think 200 or 300 years later, you know, and it was an interesting, but God had chosen him to save this righteous man, and he commissioned to build this giant ark. And the reason for God causing the flood was there's just widespread evil. People were evil all the time. They had bad thoughts all the time. And everything they did was evil. Man, it sounds like today, right? We're getting close to that. There's rampant violence. The earth was full of cruelty and corruption, grieving God, you know. Human sin broke God's heart, leading him to wipe the slate clean. He repented that he had created man, and then he wanted to start over, and he chose Noah to do that reseed. And there's so many things I can say about the ark was like the world view of the garden, you know, of Eden, and how God, heaven, the earth, the ground, and the water. I mean, you can go into so many things, but it's also the prototype of the temple, right? Because, in fact, they said that in the time of David, you know, his son built the temple. It had three levels, just like the ark did. And you had the outer courts, the inner court, and then you had the holiest of holies. And in the holiest holy, you had the Ark of the Covenant. And the Ark of the Covenant was kind of proportioned to Noah's Ark. It's really interesting. And I mean, the Bible is so interesting because it all fits together so intricately, right? Everything points to Jesus coming, the Messiah, that we need a Savior. And Jesus talked about the temple being broken, and in 3 days it would be brought back. He was talking about himself, that I am the ark of salvation, that he was going to be the sacrifice. And all the sacrifice they did was to show that they needed a Messiah to die for their sins. But he's going to come quickly to prepare the people. And he's telling us now, he's sowing the seed now for us to do the work of sharing the gospel. We're in the time of harvest. He came first to die for our sins, and now he wants those who are faithful, has faith in him, to come to his family. And that's why the church needs to grow, because God wants a family. Amen? So we don't want growth just for growth's sake. I mean, the more people, the more problems. Okay, that's the truth, right? If you find a perfect church, don't go there because you're going to ruin it, right? Because that's a saying, because we all have problems, right? But the church is not about perfect people. It's about forgiven people, right? The church is about forgiven people who are trying to be more like Jesus. And the work of the Holy Spirit is to sanctify us to become more like Jesus. The redemption is what Jesus did on a cross. He redeemed us. We were forgiven all our sins, past, present, and future. We don't have to worry about that anymore. And so he was preaching about Noah. Remember Noah when he started over. He started over. He started the whole earth over. And Noah's job and his family's job was to reproduce, because God wanted more of what was good. He said, reproduce, multiply, fill the whole earth. That was the command. Fill the whole earth. We're in the time of the harvest. Now we're trying to reap, what, 9 billion people almost? I mean, there's a lot of people on earth now. This is the most this earth has ever had. And it's starting to slow down. I mean, they talk about the replacement rate is slowing down. People are not having as many kids anymore. Someday, the signs will all be fulfilled and Jesus is going to come back. And I want you to be ready. You know, Noah went through a lot of ridicule during that time. I mean, you know, as he was building the ark, imagine this structure, okay, that was being built. I mean, it was to show a billboard of God's command, that he's going to destroy the earth. He's going to come back for judgment and to be ready. And he's preaching. He was a man of righteousness. He was a preacher of righteousness. He was trying to get people to come back. And this big monument is larger than a football stadium, and he wanted them to be ready. Jesus acknowledged the factual story about Noah's life. So if you ever wondered, was that a true story? Because, you know, as a kid, it sounded like more of a bedtime story, right? I mean, there's a little boat with a giraffe head sticking out of the ark. I mean, it was cute and everything. But man, imagine how that had to be built. God gave him a lot of design of how it was supposed to be built, because to have all those creatures, you had to have proper ventilation. Otherwise, they all would have died, because more than 40 days and 40 nights, they were in that ark for a year and 10 days. A year and 10 days. And so they had to be ready for that. You know, so just an interesting fact about that. And Jesus says in verse 39, and they were unaware until the flood came and swept them all away. So will be the coming of the Son of Man. People will be asleep at the wheel. People will just be doing life, and they're not thinking about God. The problem wasn't that they were eating. The problem wasn't that they were drinking. The problem wasn't that they were getting married. The problem was that they were living as though God's warning did not matter. They had become spiritually unaware. Let me unpack this a little bit. The word unaware in verse 39, until the flood came, in the original Greek text, the phrase is unaware, and it's translated as ginosko, combined here with a negative modifier to mean they did not know or they failed to perceive. See, Noah's neighbors had likely heard him preach about God, but they utterly failed to internalize or perceive the spiritual reality of what God was doing. They chose a willful structural ignorance over the reality of God and as their creator. I think that's happening now, right? People are atheists, people are agnostic. They don't want to acknowledge that there is a God, because if they did acknowledge, they would have to change. They would have to obey. They would have to believe that the Bible is the inspired word of God and is something for us to take to heart and that we should live by. They chose a willful structural ignorance over the reality of God, their creator. That's important to say. The tragedy of Noah's generation wasn't just that their outward sin, it was their complete spiritual blind spot. They were tightly consumed by the temporal, everyday rhythm of life while remaining utterly oblivious to the coming judgment. And I know family and friends like that. I know neighbors like that. Noah was building a massive ark in their backyard, a physical monument, a warning sign, and they just went about their business and their daily lives. They weren't prepared because they weren't paying attention. My question today is, are we paying attention now? Are we looking at the signs of his coming? I think signs are there that he could come. I know people shout Maranatha, waiting for him to come quickly. I mean, I want to go now, okay? Because I'm ready right now, but I don't want to be caught unaware, right? I don't want to get caught up in life. I don't want to have this U-Haul that I'm pulling around of all of my stuff. And I've done that, right? I've repented of that. You know, you guys have lived long enough that, man, some of the stuff doesn't matter. Whatever God has gifted you to do, do it for the Lord. Amen? Do it for the Lord. If you need to spend time with a family,

busy making a living, they forgot to make a life. They were so occupied with the passing world that they completely overlook the coming judgment. That could be us, right? We're trying to be successful. We're trying to prepare for retirement. We're trying to, you know, have a good relationship with our spouse, you know, or find a spouse, right? I mean, whatever it is, we're preoccupied, but we need to be ready for the Lord. Life can look completely normal before everything changes. That's one of the most sobering truths in this passage. Jesus doesn't say everyone will know something is happening. He says the opposite. People will be living normal lives. People will be working. People will be eating. People will be making plans. People will be getting married. People will be going to work. People will be voting. People will be buying groceries. People will be making retirement plans. And people will be going to church. And suddenly, Jesus comes. Man, I hope we're in church. Amen. I want to be found here in the church doing the work of the Lord. Amen. I want to be found in a Bible study, okay? Wide awake, analyzing what God's word is and trying to put that into my life. And how do I apply that? That's so good. But how do I apply that in my life? I, you know, like forgiveness. It's a great gift that God has given us, because if we can forgive people, man, it's a load off of us. Amen. If we can forgive, man, it just takes a load. Why do we have rocks in our hands? Because we want to throw it at them because they've offended us somehow. But we hold on to so many rocks and our life is heavy and burdensome because we're holding on to things and grudges. Man, we should forgive and just let go and life will be better, right? And then we'll be ready. Because I know I've heard some stories from people who told me, man, I have broken relationships, man. I never want to see my son or daughter or ex-husband ever again. But life's too short. God has given us eternity. God has given grace. When we've been given grace, we should give that out to others. Give that out. Don't hold back. Be aware of the times, because God is trying to sanctify you who are believers in Jesus Christ. He wants you to be better, right? Because he wants that for you because he loves you. Amen? Because he corrects those he loves. And so the message really is about making sure that we're ready. The separation of the two illustrations that are here, you know, he spoke of two men in the field, two women grinding at the mill, these places of everyday work. The people look identical from the other and from the outside. But the key word here is look at the word taken in verse 40 and 41. The two men will be in the field. One will be taken and one left. Two women will be grinding at the mill. One will be taken and one left. The Greek word used here is perilambano, and it means a beautiful thing here. It is a beautiful and intense compound word. Para means close beside, and lambano means to take or receive. It literally means to take someone close to oneself. Say, I know people say, well, I don't know if the one's taken going with the Lord or being judged. But I think in this passage, in this example, the Lord is taking us to be with him, right? That's a beautiful thing, because he wants his bride. The church is the bride of Jesus Christ, right? We are the bride of Christ. I want to be taken to be with him in the second coming. I want to go where he goes. I want to live where he lives. I want to be part of his world, not my world. Where Jesus is heaven, amen? To be apart from him is what? Hell. I want to be with Jesus, amen? I hope you do too. This isn't a harsh pulling way. It is the language of intimate rescue. Intimate rescue. I think that's what the word means. He's taking us to himself. Jesus used the exact same word in John 14, verse 3, when he promised, I will come again and will take you to myself. I will take you to myself, because he wants his bride. Understanding this reveals that the sudden separation is an act of sovereign pastoral retrieval for those who belong to the king. The emphasis here is on the suddenness and separation of Christ's coming. Two people can be doing the same thing, standing in the same place, working beside each other, living in the same house, sitting in the same church. But when Jesus comes, there will be a decisive separation. Those who love

0: Jesus and have faith in him and those who don't. I hope you've chosen him. Amen. I mean, I think this message really is for you because he wants you to be ready. And if you're not ready, he wants you to be prepared. So this message is for you if you have not accepted the Lord. If you're watching online, I want you to know we love you. We want you to come to saving grace. We're praying for you. Maybe you're here in the audience. We're praying for you to come to saving grace. You know, when we see people come forward, place membership, or they go get baptized, I mean, it's the greatest experience because the church is fulfilling the mission of Christ. That's why we're working so hard. This is not a club. This is not just an organization. It's a family. The family of God. I mean, I'm never growing up singing, you know, I'm a part of the family. I can't sing, but that's what we're part of the family of God, right? Amen. He wants us to be aware of the separation because salvation is personal. You cannot borrow someone else's faith. You cannot inherit your spouse's salvation. You cannot depend on your church membership. You can't depend on being a good person. You must personally know Jesus and put your faith in him. Amen. That's what we need to do. So point number three, stay aware and be ready. Tell your neighbor, hey, wake up.
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0: Hello, this is Pastor Tom Amy of Ruskin Methodist Church. We are an independent Methodist congregation celebrating our 100th year of Christian fellowship here on Tampa Bay's South Shore. 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
1: Good morning and welcome to the Sunday morning worship service of the Ruskin Methodist Church. 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
2: Good morning and welcome to worship with us here at Ruskin Methodist Church. We are so glad that you are joining us here this morning. So whether you're joining us in person here in our beautiful stained glass sanctuary in downtown Ruskin, or if you're joining us online on our Facebook or YouTube pages, or if you're joining us on the radio, perhaps sitting at home or sitting in traffic, we are so glad you're here. And wherever you are, whenever you are, in time and place, we believe that if you're hearing our voice, that you are with us in spirit. Now, before we get into today's scripture and our sermon, I'm going to take just a moment. It's been requested that people would like to get our address. And one thing I would like to say here is a big thank you for so many people who have paused for just a moment to send something in, especially toward our Raising the Roof campaign that has helped to put our church back together after the hurricanes. Many of you have never been here and probably never will be here, but you've loved us enough to send in a little check or something, and thank you so much for that. But if you'd like to get in touch with us, if you have any questions, or you'd like to maybe visit us here in person, our address, you know, you can send any letters or correspondence to Ruskin Methodist Church at 105 4th Avenue Northwest in Ruskin, Florida, 33570. 105 4th Avenue Northwest. Now, that Northwest is very important because there's a 4th Avenue Northeast and a 4th Avenue Southeast and 4th Avenue Southwest. So 105 4th Avenue Northwest, Ruskin, Florida, 33570. Our phone number here at the church is area code 813-645-1241. That's 813-645-1241. We would absolutely love to hear from you. Our email address, you can just send it to church, C-H-U-R-C-H, church at Ruskin, M-C, R-U-S-K-I-N, M-C, as in Ruskin Methodist Church, .org. Anyway, you can get a hold of us with a prayer request. If you have a question, you'd like to talk to a pastor, please feel free to take advantage of that. I know a lot of people have said they've been trying to get in touch with us. But anyhow, back to our service here this morning. We've been talking about spiritual disciplines and their importance in our lives as Christians. And one of the spiritual disciplines we talked about is prayer. And so I'd like to open now with an invocational prayer. It's a prayer where we take a few moments and invite the Holy Spirit to come and be with us as we worship Him this morning. Please join me in prayer. Heavenly Father, we come before You as Your children, knowing that You are our good Father, and that You want only good things for us. Oh, Heavenly Father, please send Your Holy Spirit to open our hearts and open our minds, to open our eyes and open our ears, to motivate our hands, our feet, and our tongues, so that we may hear and see, then think and feel, then go and do and say only those things that bring glory to You. In Christ's name we pray. Amen. Amen. Now, for the last couple weeks, I was out last week, and I probably want to pause here for just a second, too, to say thank you very much for Chris Quinn for filling in. We had gone north to North Carolina to be at our goddaughter Malia's graduation from Duke University as a physician's assistant. And so it was a lovely time to go up and spend some time with her and her family and get to witness that big growth spot in her life. But Chris so gratefully filled in for me here while I was gone. Chris is a former pastor. He'll tell you a little bit about that, I'm sure. Between Chris and Pastor Richard, we've had good coverage here as I've been gone a couple times with the passing of my mother and so forth. But I wanted to thank Chris and for filling in last week. Be sure and tune in, and you can find that sermon on our radio or on our Facebook page or our YouTube channel. Just do a search for Ruskin MC or Ruskin Methodist Church, Florida. But our scripture today, we've been talking about, this all started, a series started at the 4th of July, our nation's 250th anniversary. And we were talking about how de Tocqueville said that he found the greatness of America not in her ample natural resources or in her institutions of higher learning or even in her constitution, but he didn't find the greatness of America until he heard her pulpits aflame with righteousness, that he understood her secret, that America is great because America is good. And so as we look forward to another 250 years of America, we've been talking about how can we keep our country great? How can we keep ourselves good? Or as I put it, how can we get gooder in order to make our country greater? And we've been following through with some of the spiritual disciplines of Wesley. And today we're going to be talking about the Word of God heard. And so I'd like to start here with 2 Timothy. I'll be reading from the New Living Translation, and we're going to go to 2 Timothy 3, verses 1 to 5 and 14 to 17. The whole chapter is good, but I try to shorten it up here a little bit. And Paul is talking to Timothy and warning Timothy about the end days, the last days. He starts, he says, "You should know this, Timothy, that in the last days there will be very difficult times, for people will love only themselves and their money. They will be boastful and proud, scoffing at God, disobedient to their parents and ungrateful. They will consider nothing sacred. They will be unloving and unforgiving. They will slander others and have no self-control. They will be cruel and hate what is good. They will betray their friends. They will be reckless, be puffed up with pride and love pleasure rather than God. They will act religious, but they will reject the power that could make them godly. Stay away from people like that. But you must remain faithful to the things you have been taught. You know they are true, for you know you can trust those who taught you. You have been taught the Holy Scriptures from childhood, and they have given you the wisdom to receive the salvation that comes by trusting in Christ Jesus. All Scripture is inspired by God and is useful to teach us what is true and to make us realize what is wrong in our lives. It corrects us when we are wrong and teaches us to do what is right. God uses it to prepare and equip His people to do every good work." Amen. The Word of God for the people of God. Thanks be to God. Every time I read this scripture, I think, oh my, how doesn't that describe our world today? You don't have to look further than the news about a certain sports league to realize how true these words are. How people have turned from, the real power of Scripture and have turned to loving themselves and promoting themselves and have forgotten all about God in our country is at risk of not being great anymore. And we've been talking about that greatness of our nation, and that in order to be a great as a nation or as a city, town, community, or even a church or family, that we must first be good. All of our interactions, if they're based on love for each other and love for God, they will have good outcomes for all involved. But if one person is greedy or self-centered, then the whole system starts to collapse. So for our country to be great, it must be good. And that goodness comes from God and His scriptures. Goodness does not come, in other words, nor is it maintained by governments. It's inside of us, right? We recognize that our rights and therefore our responsibilities are accorded to us and expected from us by God, not by man. In other words, we need to look at God as our example, not other people. It's not good enough to say, well, they did it. I just was reading how they're running out of money in the New York City transit system because, well, they were promised free and faster buses, and so they decided to take that literally and started not paying their fares. And once one or two people stop paying their fares and other people see them and say, why should I pay if they're not? And they stop paying their fares. And as I'm writing this, I just read an article where they were $31 million behind in their bus transportation in collections because people weren't being good, right? In order for our country or any country to be great, it's people must be good. We must let God transform us, and then the gooder we become, the greater our country, city, town, community, neighborhood, family, or church will become. And one thing that Wesley came to understand is that for us to grow in faith, we really need to learn and grow together. He said, first, by doing no harm, and secondly, by being good. Thirdly, and this thirdly is what supports those first two, thirdly, by attending upon all the ordinances of God, such as are, and he lists what we call spiritual disciplines, the public worship of God. We talked about that one here a couple weeks ago. The ministry of the word, either read or expounded. That's what we're going to talk about today. The supper of the Lord. We discussed that a few weeks ago, and if you're here in our sanctuary, we'll be serving communion here at the end of the sermon. Family and private prayer, that God is our Father. He wants to hear from us. He knows what's good for us, what we need, and we need to pray to Him, take before Him our needs, our wishes and desires, and then be ready to hear and receive His response. And then finally, we'll talk in the next couple of weeks about searching the scriptures, Bible study, and fasting and abstinence, giving things up for the glory of God. We'll talk about those coming up. In other words, what Wesley taught was that the best way to grow gooder was good old-fashioned religion, lived intentionally, right? That we intend to live it that way with intensity. It becomes the focus of what we do, that we should live out that good old-fashioned religion intentionally with intensity together in community, holding and helping each other. You don't need to go buy another book or a study series to understand this. It all comes from the Bible. So if we're going to grow gooder, one of the things we need to do is to hear the word of God, whether read or expounded. Okay. Now, one of the things that you may have noticed in Wesley's list of spiritual disciplines is that he mentions interacting with the Bible in two different ways, hearing and searching. Now, it would be easy to combine the two, but they're actually different concepts. Now, to understand why he would mention it both ways, we have to understand, you know, really what the Bible is and why hearing it is important. So you're going to get a lot of scripture here today, but listen to a couple of these verses, some of these verses here with me. And I want you to listen for something specific. I'll ask you when we're done here. So let's start out at the very beginning in Genesis 1. Then God said, let there be light. And there was light. Then God said, let there be space between the waters to separate the waters of the heavens from the waters of the earth. And it was so. Then God said, let the waters beneath the sky flow together into one place so that dry ground may appear. And that is what happened. I could go through that whole chapter there, but do you hear that? God said, and it was so. God's spoken words create from nothing. Genesis 2. Listen to this here. This is in Genesis 2. The Lord God placed man in the Garden of Eden to tend and watch over it. No, he didn't put us here to laze around and just enjoy it, but to tend and watch over it. So, goes on, but the Lord God warned him, right? The Lord God placed the man in the Garden of Eden to tend and watch over it, but he warned him, said to him, you may freely eat the fruit of every tree in the garden, except the tree of the knowledge of good and evil. If you eat its fruit, you are sure to die. How about Exodus 20? You'll probably all know these ones, right? Then God gave the people all these instructions. I'm shortening things up here a little bit for time. I am the Lord your God, who rescued you from the land of Egypt, the place of your slavery. You must not have any other God but me. You must not make for yourself an idol of any kind or an image of anything in the heavens or the earth or in the sea. You must not misuse the name of the Lord your God. Remember to observe the Sabbath day and keep it holy. Honor your father and mother. You must not murder. You must not commit adultery. You must not steal. You must not testify falsely against your neighbor. And this is the hardest one. You must not covet your neighbor's house. You must not covet your neighbor's wife, male or female servant, ox or donkey, or anything else that belongs to your neighbor. Matthew 22. Teacher, they asked, which is the most important commandment in the law of Moses? And Jesus replied, you must love the Lord your God with all your heart, all your soul, and all your mind. This is the first and greatest commandment. A second is equally important. Love your neighbor as yourself. The entire law and all the demands of the prophets are based on these two commandments. God's word, God's spoken words, God speaks to us commandments, things he expects us to do, right? God's words command. Hebrews 4:12, for the word of God is alive and powerful. It is sharper than the sharpest two-edged sword, cutting between soul and spirit, between joint and marrow. It exposes our innermost thoughts and desires. Man, that's scary. Or from James 1. So get rid of all the filth and evil in your lives and humbly accept the word God has planted in your hearts, for it has the power to save your souls. But don't just listen to God's word. You must do what it says. Otherwise, you are only fooling yourselves. For if you listen to the word and don't obey, it's like glancing at your face in a mirror. You see yourself, walk away, and forget what you look like. But if you look carefully into the perfect law that sets you free, and you do what it says, and don't forget what you heard, then God will bless you for doing it. You see, God's words, when we hear his word spoken, it convinces us and convicts us of our sins and our need for him. It opens up our hearts and prepares us to receive salvation. 1 Peter 1, 23-25, it says, for you have been born again, but not to a life that will quickly end. Your new life will last forever because it comes from the eternal, living Word of God. As the scriptures say, people are like grass. Their beauty is like a flower in the field. The grass withers and the flower fades. But the word of the Lord remains forever. That's from Isaiah 40. And that word is the good news that was preached to you, that was spoken to you. Romans 1. Paul says, "For I am not ashamed of this good news about Christ. It is the power of God at work, saving everyone who believes, the Jew first and also the Gentile." John, in John 5, Jesus is speaking here, and Jesus says this. He says, "I tell you the truth. Those who listen to my message and believe in God who sent me have eternal life. They will never be condemned for their sins, but they have already passed from death to life. And I assure you that the time is coming. Indeed, it's here now, when the dead will hear my voice, the voice of the Son of God, and those who listen will live." The voice, God's word saves. It is God's life-giving breath. How about Psalms 119? Great psalm, very long. I'm going to pick a couple verses out of it here for you. The psalmist writes, "Your word is a lamp to guide my feet and a light for my path." In verse 114, "You are my refuge and my shield. Your word is my source of hope." Psalm 119, 130, "The teaching of your word gives light, so even the simple can understand." Yeah, here's your pastor, very grateful for that verse. You see, God's word instructs us. It becomes a firm foundation for our lives. It transforms how we think, how we speak, and how we act. It instructs us. Isaiah 55, God is talking through the prophet. "My thoughts are nothing like your thoughts, says the Lord, and my ways are far beyond anything you could imagine. For just as the heavens are higher than the earth, so my ways are higher than your ways, and my thoughts are higher than your thoughts. The rain and the snow come down from the heavens and stay on the ground to water the earth. They cause the grain to grow, producing seed for the farmer and bread for the hungry. It is the same with my word. I send it out, and it always produces fruit. It will accomplish all I want it to, and it will prosper everywhere I send it." Or from John 1, and we know this one. "In the beginning, the Word already existed. The Word was with God. The Word was God. He existed in the beginning with God. God created everything through him, and nothing was created except through him. The Word gave life to everything that was created, and his life brought light to everyone. The light shines in the darkness, and the darkness can never extinguish it." Amen. God's word is powerful. It is eternal. It gives life.

the spoken or expressed word of God. And that's what the Bible is. It's God's words written down. Right? That was pretty simple. You know, thank you, Captain Obvious. But now we read this already this morning, you know, in 2 Timothy 3:16 in our this morning's scripture, it talked first about how the world was really coming apart at the seams in the last days. That's what Paul says is going to happen. He said, but scripture, all scripture, is God breathed and is useful for teaching, rebuking, correcting, and training in righteousness. God's word, God's scripture is God breathed. In this Greek, Paul uses a very specific term for all. It's pronounced pause, and it means each and every. It means all in the sense of each and every part that applies, right? Each, like every little spring and nut and screw inside of a complicated watch, every little part. And the emphasis is on the total picture, is on one piece at a time. Each and every piece was theopneustos. Every jot and tittle, as Jesus would say, is God breathed, theopneustos. This is the only time this word appears in the scripture, and apparently Paul invented it. You know, he coined the term. But the concept has existed throughout the scriptures, starting with Adam in Genesis 2. Then the Lord God formed a man from the dust of the ground and breathed into his nostrils the breath of life, and the man became a living being. Just as God breathed life into man, God breathes life into his words. Jeremiah 1, the Lord put out his hand and touched my mouth and said to me, I have put my words in your mouth. Jeremiah was to speak them, not just write them down. The words that God puts in my mouth, that must I speak, said the prophet there in Numbers, said Moses. Men spoke from God as they were carried along by the Holy Spirit, says Peter in 2 Peter. God's breath, his words, bring us life and understanding, and we hear it best when we hear it out loud. When Jesus was in the synagogue at the very beginning of his ministry, how did he start his ministry? He started by reading the scriptures out loud in the synagogue. Read that story in Luke 4. Biblical scholars, no, I haven't gone through and done this myself, but other scholars have estimated that over 50% of the New Testament is either quoting the Old Testament directly or indirectly referring to the Old Testament or fulfilling Old Testament prophecies. Right? The Bible is one story contained in 66 books written by 40-some authors inspired by the Holy Spirit over some 1,500 years. And yes, it contains history, prophecies both fulfilled and yet to come, and is full of truth and life. It contains God's covenants with us, his expectations for us, and the blessings and curses we can expect from him. And it contains words of comfort. You see, it's an epic love story. It begins with us in Eden, with God in his place, and ending with us in heaven, with God and in his place. It is the very life-giving breath of God himself. It is all about Jesus. Everything you read points to Jesus. Jesus is our salvation. It's all about Jesus and our relationship with God through Christ. We need to hear it, but not just hear it. We need to listen to it. Let God breathe into you. Let his breath enter your heart and mind through your ears. I know we read a lot of scripture, and I know our scripture lessons can be long. I always try to include them in context. And I know I spend a lot of time on Greek and Hebrew words because they have

0: very specific meanings, but these words are important to hear. So let me end with just a few more, and this comes from Romans 10. If you openly declare that, speak out and witness to, if you openly declare that Jesus is Lord and believe in your heart that God raised him from the dead, you will be saved. For it is by believing in your heart that you are made right with God, and it is by openly declaring your faith that you are saved. Declaring, remember that, speaking it out loud, living it out loud. For everyone who calls on the name of the Lord will be saved. But how can they call on him to save them unless they believe in him? And how can they believe in him if they have never heard about him? And how can they hear about him unless someone tells them? And how will anyone go and tell them without being sent? That is why the scriptures say, how beautiful are the feet of messengers who bring good news. To call on him is from the Greek word epikaleo, which means to speak out loud towards something, right? To speak to God out loud. To hear about him comes from the Greek word echo, which is the base of our word acoustic, which means to hear. God is specific about speaking his name out loud and hearing his word with our ears. Why? Well, that's a good question. But I think John Wesley had it right. We'll have to ask God when we finally get there to heaven and why. But I think it's because we can more easily hear his voice in our hearts when we listen with our ears. Maybe it's because there's less thinking involved and more understanding. So let us then call on him with our voice, listen to his voice with our ears, and declare him abroad with our mouths and our actions, so that others may hear and see his transformative power in our lives. Amen. See you next week.
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0: Hello, this is Pastor Tom Amy of Ruskin Methodist Church. We are an independent Methodist congregation celebrating our 100th year of Christian fellowship here on Tampa Bay's South Shore. 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
1: The attacks continue. I'm Paul Stevens, Fox News. In Ukraine, Russian attacks are intensifying. At least 16 people killed in a Russian drone hit on a shopping center in the hometown of President Volodymyr Zelensky of Ukraine. Another Russian attack killing seven people across Ukraine. Zelensky again appealing for more air defense missiles as France pledges to step up deliveries there. Ship traffic through the Strait of Hormuz reportedly up 400%. In the past 2 weeks, this as tensions continue between the U.S. and Iran.
2: This comes as the United States Navy is overseeing other vessels in the Persian Gulf that have millions of barrels of crude oil on board through a safer passage to the south of the strait. There is an ongoing U.S. naval blockade, and fresh sanctions are expected for Iran next week. Iran's parliament speaker and top negotiator, Mohammad Khalibaf, posted to X over the weekend saying, "We've received numerous messages from neighboring countries about shaping new security arrangements and economic cooperation in the region. The United States put the security of every single one of its allies at such risk through bullying and pure disregard for their interests for the sake of Israel."
1: Fox's Trey Yingston, Tel Aviv. Their report coming as Iranian state media claims Iran is giving permission for some Iraqi oil tankers to run through the Strait of Hormuz. Ship traffic still massively down, though, compared to before the U.S. launched its attacks on Iran. In California, firefighters battling several active wildfires. The biggest is the Bug Fire in Lassen and Sierra counties, now at more than 93,000 acres, 94% contained. However, in Monterey County, the Timber Fire burning about 8,600 acres and is 25% contained. First ever IndyCar race through D.C. coming up today. It's the Freedom 250 Grand Prix coming up at 1 p.m. Eastern with coverage on Fox. 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

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I will feature artists including Blake Shelton, Keith Urban, Sam Hunt, Tim McGraw, Garth Brooks, Alan Jackson, Reba McEntire, Shania Twain, Carrie Underwood, Martina McBride, Merle Haggard, George Jones, Randy Travis, Clint Black, Brad Paisley. You get the idea. Lots of great country music. So be sure and tune in Wednesday afternoons from 4 until 6 p.m. right here on your community radio station, 96.3 FM.

0: to watch the children play. You know, tomorrow is their future. But for me, just another day. They all gather around me. They seem to know my name. We laugh, tell a few jokes, but it still doesn't ease my pain. I know I can't hide from a memory, though day after day I've tried. I keep saying she'll be back, but today again I've lied.
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3: Watching the Strait, I'm Paul Stevens, Fox News. Ship traffic through the Strait of Hormuz reportedly at 400% in the past 2 weeks as tensions continue between the U.S. and Iran. Fox's Trey Yingst in Tel Aviv.
4: This comes as the United States Navy is overseeing other vessels in the Persian Gulf that have millions of barrels of crude oil on board through a safer passage to the south of the Strait. There is an ongoing U.S. naval blockade, and fresh sanctions are expected for Iran next week. Iran's parliament speaker and top negotiator Mohammad Khalibaf posted to X over the weekend saying, "We've received numerous messages from neighboring countries about shaping new security arrangements and economic cooperation in the region. The United States put the security of every single one of its allies at such risk through bullying and pure disregard for their interests for the sake of Israel."
3: And this report coming as Iranian state media claims Iran is giving permission for some Iraqi oil tankers to pass through the Strait of Hormuz. IndyCar drivers set to race through Washington, D.C. today at the Freedom 250 Grand Prix. Transportation Secretary Sean Duffy touting the race as a bipartisan event. He was on Fox News Sunday.
5: If you talk to the Secret Service, they'll tell you that there haven't been any planned protests for this event. The first one in all the 250 celebrations because, again, it's bipartisan, and road racing, who's going to protest that?
3: And critics, though, accuse the White House and President Trump of using America's 250th anniversary celebrations as a way to boost his administration's image. Racer Alex Palou will take the pole position in the race. In California, firefighters battling several active wildfires. The biggest is the Bug Fire in Lassen and Sierra counties, now at more than 93,000 acres, and it's about 94% contained. New fires burning in San Luis Obispo and other parts of the state as well. 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

0: our crowd.
1: 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But please beware. 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And the National Fraud Elder Hotline is 1-833-FRAUD-11. That's 1-833-372-8311. Once again, that number is 1-833-372-8311. And AARP is available. 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Once again, trust but verify, as Deputy Jeff Mary would say. 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
1: Watching the Strait, I'm Paul Stevens, Fox News. Ship traffic through the Strait of Hormuz reportedly at 400% in the past 2 weeks as tensions continue between the U.S. and Iran. Fox's Trey Yingst in Tel Aviv.
2: This comes as the United States Navy is overseeing other vessels in the Persian Gulf that have millions of barrels of crude oil on board through a safer passage to the south of the strait. There is an ongoing U.S. naval blockade, and fresh sanctions are expected for Iran next week. Iran's parliament speaker and top negotiator Mohammad Khalibaf posted to X over the weekend saying, "We've received numerous messages from neighboring countries about shaping new security arrangements and economic cooperation in the region. The United States put the security of every single one of its allies at such risk through bullying and pure disregard for their interests for the sake of Israel."
1: And this report coming as Iranian state media claims Iran is giving permission for some Iraqi oil tankers to pass through the Strait of Hormuz. IndyCar drivers set to race through Washington, D.C. today at the Freedom 250 Grand Prix. Transportation Secretary Sean Duffy touting the race as a bipartisan event. He was on Fox News Sunday.
3: If you talk to the Secret Service, they'll tell you that there haven't been any planned protests for this event. The first one in all the 250 celebrations because, again, it's bipartisan and road racing. Who's going to protest that?
1: And critics, though, accuse the White House and President Trump of using America's 250th anniversary celebrations as a way to boost his administration's image. Racer Alex Palou will take the pole position in the race. In California, firefighters battling several active wildfires. The biggest is the Bug Fire in Lassen and Sierra counties, now at more than 93,000 acres, and it's about 94% contained. New fires burning in San Luis Obispo and other parts of the state as well. 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
2: 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The current temperature is 74 degrees here at Sun Radio.

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1: Controls it. I'm Paul Stevens. Fox News. Ship traffic through the Strait of Hormuz is reportedly up some 400% in the past 2 weeks. This as tensions continue between the U.S. and Iran. Fox's Trey Inkston, Tel Aviv.
2: This comes as the United States Navy is overseeing other vessels in the Persian Gulf that have millions of barrels of crude oil on board through a safer passage to the south of the strait. There is an ongoing U.S. naval blockade, and fresh sanctions are expected for Iran next week. Iran's parliament speaker and top negotiator Mohammad Khalibaf posted to X over the weekend saying, "We've received numerous messages from neighboring countries about shaping new security arrangements and economic cooperation in the region. The United States put the security of every single one of its allies at such risk through bullying and pure disregard for their interests for the sake of Israel."
1: All this coming as there's a report that Iranian state media is claiming Iran has given permission for some Iraqi oil tankers to pass through that disputed Strait of Hormuz. U.S. Transportation Secretary Sean Duffy saying he expects Canada to cave in a trade war with the U.S.
3: Secretary Duffy on Fox News Sunday called the U.S. and Canada great trading partners. But after trade talks broke down, leading to a 50% U.S. tariff on Canadian goods, Canada's government said it would match that tariff. Secretary Duffy called that a foolish move.
4: The president's calling him out. I think you're going to see Mark Carney come to the table very, very quickly because it's going to be devastating for his country.
3: On Saturday, Mark Carney, Canada's prime minister, said he called his trade negotiators back to Ottawa, saying the U.S. attacked his country economically. Gernal Scott, Fox News.
1: IndyCar drivers racing through the streets of Washington, D.C. today for the Freedom 250 Grand Prix. The president taking a lap of honor in the so-called Beast prior to the race. The event expected to draw about 140,000 spectators. 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
1: 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Easy favorites all day and all night, where the current Sun City Center temperature is 78 degrees.

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1: Controls it. I'm Paul Stevens. Fox News. Ship traffic through the Strait of Hormuz is reportedly up some 400% in the past 2 weeks. This as tensions continue between the U.S. and Iran. Fox's Trey Yingst in Tel Aviv.
2: This comes as the United States Navy is overseeing other vessels in the Persian Gulf that have millions of barrels of crude oil on board through a safer passage to the south of the strait. There is an ongoing U.S. naval blockade, and fresh sanctions are expected for Iran next week. Iran's parliament speaker and top negotiator Mohammad Khalibaf posted to X over the weekend saying, "We've received numerous messages from neighboring countries about shaping new security arrangements and economic cooperation in the region. The United States put the security of every single one of its allies at such risk through bullying and pure disregard for their interests for the sake of Israel."
1: All this coming as there's a report that Iranian state media is claiming Iran has given permission for some Iraqi oil tankers to pass through that disputed Strait of Hormuz. U.S. Transportation Secretary Sean Duffy saying he expects Canada to cave in a trade war with the U.S.
3: Secretary Duffy on Fox News Sunday called the U.S. and Canada great trading partners. But after trade talks broke down, leading to a 50% U.S. tariff on Canadian goods, Canada's government said it would match that tariff. Secretary Duffy called that a foolish move.
4: The president's calling him out. I think you're going to see Mark Carney come to the table very, very quickly because it's going to be devastating for his country.
3: On Saturday, Mark Carney, Canada's prime minister, said he called his trade negotiators back to Ottawa, saying the U.S. attacked his country economically. Gernal Scott, Fox News.
1: IndyCar drivers racing through the streets of Washington, D.C. today for the Freedom 250 Grand Prix. The president taking a lap of honor in the so-called Beast prior to the race. The event expected to draw about 140,000 spectators. 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
1: 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Easy favorites all day and all night, where the current Sun City Center temperature is 78 degrees.

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That's 813-634-2539. 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
1: Controls it. I'm Paul Stevens, Fox News. Ship traffic through the Strait of Hormuz is reportedly up some 400% in the past 2 weeks. This as tensions continue between the U.S. and Iran. Fox's Trey Yingst in Tel Aviv.
2: This comes as the United States Navy is overseeing other vessels in the Persian Gulf that have millions of barrels of crude oil on board through a safer passage to the south of the strait. There is an ongoing U.S. naval blockade, and fresh sanctions are expected for Iran next week. Iran's parliament speaker and top negotiator Mohammad Khalibaf posted to X over the weekend saying, "We've received numerous messages from neighboring countries about shaping new security arrangements and economic cooperation in the region. The United States put the security of every single one of its allies at such risk through bullying and pure disregard for their interests for the sake of Israel."
1: All this coming as there's a report that Iranian state media is claiming Iran has given permission for some Iraqi oil tankers to pass through that disputed Strait of Hormuz. U.S. Transportation Secretary Sean Duffy saying he expects Canada to cave in a trade war with the U.S.
3: Secretary Duffy on Fox News Sunday called the U.S. and Canada great trading partners. But after trade talks broke down, leading to a 50% U.S. tariff on Canadian goods, Canada's government said it would match that tariff. Secretary Duffy called that a foolish move.
4: The president's calling him out. I think you're going to see Mark Carney come to the table very, very quickly because it's going to be devastating for his country.
3: On Saturday, Mark Carney, Canada's prime minister, said he called his trade negotiators back to Ottawa, saying the U.S. attacked his country economically. Gernal Scott, Fox News.
1: IndyCar drivers racing through the streets of Washington, D.C. today for the Freedom 250 Grand Prix. The president taking a lap of honor in the so-called Beast prior to the race. The event expected to draw about 140,000 spectators. 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
9: 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And now, your host, Patrick

0: to the Attorney Patrick Smith Show. I am your host, the Attorney Patrick Smith. To be part of the show, 800-771-1025. And we will be talking about trying to be cooler online through the laws of social media. So welcome again to the show. Let's check in with the crew. Isaiah the Magnificent, how you doing, buddy?
1: I think I've never been cool online, so I'm going to need to listen in on this episode.
0: Even better, you're cool on the air.
1: I try. I mean, but I'm not as cool as Spike, though. I mean, that's a tough gig.
0: And I have special news for you, by the way.
1: Uh-oh.
0: You have a fan.
1: Uh-oh.
0: A young lady stopped by one of my offices. I won't say which one. But she stopped by the office, and she goes, is Isaiah here? And I said, no. I said, he actually works at the station. He doesn't work as part of the firm. She goes, I was really hoping Isaiah would be here to say hi to him. I know. Well, her name is Ann. She did give me permission to say her first name. Her name is Ann. And you have a fan officially, Ann the Fan.
1: Hello.
0: I told her I'd pass it along. So if you want to say hi to Ann.
1: Hello, Ann.
0: And
1: thank you very much.
0: Give out your phone number?
1: No.
0: I'll give it out for you. Anyway, just letting you know, buddy.
1: Now that's so very cool.
0: The fan base is growing for you out there. So,
1: well, I mean, hopefully I've only been here for 15 years.
0: It's a gentle crescendo. So, Spike on the mic, how you sticking, buddy?
2: I'm stuck wondering. I didn't understand what that song was saying because I've never heard it. But the guy was like, he was 5'3". I was stuck wondering, where is he going with this? And then I said, he's cooler online, which is a real cool line to say. So I said, okay, now I know where we're going with this. That was pretty cool. I like that song.
0: You mean you didn't know what the song was about at the start, and then once he explained what the song was about, you knew what it was about?
2: Did you just mansplain me?
0: Yeah, that's just called life, buddy. I didn't understand the subject, then once he began to explain it, it all made sense.
2: You just mansplained me.
0: Life's really hard for you, isn't it, buddy?
2: Spike on the mic.
0: You ever just stare at a car door and you're like, man, I wonder how this works.
2: Push or pull?
0: Do I? Yeah, exactly. Spike pushing on his car door for half an hour. So, all righty. Again, let's get the show going. 800-771-1025. As promised, I did promise a review of where Christy and I went to dinner last weekend. We went to Catch Bistro. You ever been there?
1: No, but tell us about it.
0: Feather Sound. In a hotel there in Feather Sound.
1: Oh, okay.
0: And the restaurant part was actually closed. So we go there and, yeah, we actually... I felt a little overdressed because once the restaurant part was closed, we were just kind of pushed to the bar area.
2: You guys went there for a restaurant to eat, right?
0: Yeah, for the restaurant. We go and we're like, hey, you know, are we too early? Because our reservation was like 6:30 and I figured every restaurant's open at 6:30 and we made a reservation.
1: Okay.
0: So we show up and they're like, no, the restaurant's closed. You just have to eat in the bar. So we go to the bar area, which was still nice enough.
1: Okay.
0: But this was supposed to be like a polo club in New York City vibe type place. The bar was fine, but it also had like a guy in an Adidas shirt with his Beats on drinking a Corona. So, I mean, like clearly right after his workout. The food was great. I will say that. Okay. But it would have been cool to actually get into the restaurant.
2: So the restaurant was closed for remodeling or something?
0: I don't know. I don't know if it was closed for remodeling. They didn't offer any explanation. They just said the restaurant part is closed, but the kitchen's open. And you can have to, maybe it was a staffing issue, maybe a demand. I don't know. They didn't offer any explanation. But anyway, Catch Bistro, there on Normanton, great food. I had the filet and everything else was delicious. I think Christy had the lobster mac and cheese and I wound up eating half that as well. Mm-hmm. So it was all delicious. So, and a special thank you to the gentleman at Mavis Tire up in Lecanto. Christian, buddy Matt had a flat tire. And they got us all squared away with that. So,
2: what do you mean, one of your cars had a flat?
0: Mm-hmm. Yeah. Oh. Yeah, and there's no spare. There's no spare in there. So, yep, at the end of the day, it was a situation where we needed some assistance. Those gentlemen were all very friendly, and I wanted to give them a special shout-out to the crew at Mavis Tire in Lecanto. Christian, buddy, and Matt, thank all of you guys. Really appreciate you. As we move the show along, one housekeeping item that I alluded to on Captain Zach's show. And again, Captain Zach Gray, thank you guys for having me on in the crossover. I really appreciate that. Make sure you always tune in for those of you listening on the bone to Tampa Bay Offshore Fishing from that 6:15 to 8 o'clock hour. One housekeeping item that was left over from last week. We had a caller call in, a gentleman by the name of Chris, called in with a great question. And the question was, if someone is a convicted felon and they live in a home with someone who is in legal possession of a firearm, is that a violation of their parole or their rights since they're not allowed to be in possession of a firearm? We didn't know the answer. And our promise to you here at the Attorney Patrick Smith Show, if we don't know the answer, we will go and get the best answer we can for you. So, Chris, After due diligent research with the Attorney Patrick Smith Show team, here's your answer. Yes, a convicted felon can live in a house with someone who legally owns a gun in Florida. But the felon must not have actual or constructive possession of the firearm or ammunition. This means the gun must be locked away securely, such as in a safe that the felon cannot open. Again, the felon cannot touch, use, or have access to the firearm. The felon must not know the combination or have keys to the gun safe or lockbox. If a gun is left out on a table, loaded in a nightstand, or easily reachable, law enforcement can charge the felon with constructive possession, a serious second-degree felony in Florida. It is illegal for a felon to have a firearm in their care, custody, possession, or control. So there's your answer. You can have possession in the home with someone who is legally entitled to have possession of the firearm, but they do have to take due care to make sure they've taken these steps so that it's locked or out of the reach or direct access of the convicted felon.
2: So I could live with a police officer?
0: Yes.
2: If I was a convicted felon?
0: Yes. Oh. You could. That would be an interesting marriage, though. What an odd couple.
2: Yeah, really.
0: Yin and yang. So, all righty, 800-771-1025. If you have any more questions like Chris about convicted felons owning firearms, give us a call now or any other legal questions at all. Side questing. Have you guys heard of this phenomenon known as side questing?
2: I thought you misspoke.
1: Right? I mean, in video games, yeah.
0: Okay. Tell me about it in video games. What does side questing mean in video games?
1: So in nerdy terms, so usually if you play like...
0: First of all, don't label yourself nerdy.
1: Oh, no, I am nerdy. You can.
0: Listen, celebrate your journey.
1: Spike.
0: Oh, is this one of those things, because you're a nerd, you can say nerdy?
1: Yeah. I'm a nerd, true and true. So what side questing is, so usually in a game you have one crest. You have the main crest. But sometimes if you want a little of that additional pizzazz, I guess, you go on a side crest. I mean, that side crest might give you extra gold or extra abilities to make your main crest easier.
2: Are you saying quest or crest?
1: Q-U-E-S-T.
0: Quest. Side quest.
2: Okay. Yep.
0: Side quest is the act of doing a small, optional, or random activity that strays away from your main goal, job, or daily routine.
1: That's ADD people.
0: Well, but this is someone who's in a rut, who's doing the same thing every day. It's saying go out and do something totally different. So if you were going to side quest, Spike, you know, you have your routine. It's wake up, golf, Hooters, right, go to bed. If you were going to change that, what would you do just in random? Like, would you go to a library? Like, what would you do that you wouldn't normally do?
2: This might not be a side quest. I would go to a different bar than Hooters.
0: You would...
2: That's not a side quest.
0: Wow. Way to change it up. Isaiah, what would you do if you were doing something totally different out of your normal schedule?
1: Just go to a 5-star hotel on the beach and chill.
0: I like that. Just, a random sort of little staycation moment.
1: Yeah.
0: So, you know what I thought I was going to do?
1: What?
0: I think I'm going to go to a thrift shop.
1: That's what I usually do.
0: I just want
2: to hang out with the little people.
0: I'm just curious what it looks like inside a thrift shop. And I saw an ad pop up somewhere about a thrift shop opening that's near my house. So I thought, I'll just swing by there and see what a thrift shop's about.
1: Ooh,
0: yeah.
1: Okay.
0: Yeah, I'll give you a full report. But it's an interesting concept. And what I was thinking about, I'm a big fan of like vintage.
2: Yes.
0: Like, especially vintage sports gear. Like, I have a great vintage
1: old
0: baseball
1: logos.
0: Jersey. Exactly.
1: Yeah.
0: So that's what I would sort of be hunting for, and that's what got me interested in it. So I thought about just doing some random vintage sportswear hunting.
2: Have you ever done a flea market? Not a flea market, a pawn shop?
0: I have not been in a pawn shop. However, that's I have done a flea market because I grew up in Polk County.
2: Yeah, well, that's the whole
0: peanuts from a flea market on a Saturday morning. Life's good.
2: Add a pawn shop to your quest, side quest.
0: I'll check out a pawn shop. What am I looking for in the pawn shop?
2: Anything particular? No, it's just some things that jump out at you at a pawn shop that you never thought you needed. Like, oh, wow, I need a bicycle.
0: So, okay, that sounds random, but wait, a side quest. So Spike says side quest to a pawn shop. Isaiah says side quest to the beach in a nice beach resort. I say side quest to your local estate planning attorney and get your will or trust done if you have not done so.
2: Circle that back home.
0: Right? 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
1: Oh, we do. Okay.
3: You've got mail. Here's the mail, it never fails. It makes me want to wag my tail. When it comes, I want to wail.
1: It's time for the email question of the week.
0: Should I button another button on my shirt? I'm looking at the... Is the one button look doing it, or should I go two buttons?
2: No, you're good. You're good, Charles.
0: Yeah, I know. Two buttons seems... Yeah, okay.
1: Ladies, call in 1-800-771-1025.
0: I don't know that we need to start a poll on that. Anyway, all right. So last week, I got a great, interesting email question that actually we get in the office all the time. And the email question was, do you actually do wills for $75? Because we have it advertised on the website, and we talk about it all the time. Our $695 trust package, which, by the way, this past week... Someone told me that they were quoted $4,500 for the same trust package we do for $695. Yes, we actually do $75 wills to answer your email question. I've done several this past week, actually, for estates that didn't need any sort of trust planning. So they were simply will cases that totaled a grand total of $75 to do that will. One of them had been quoted, you ready for this?
1: Oh, yeah.
0: $2,000. To do a will. So another client asked me a great question. They said, why are your fees so much lower than what we were quoted elsewhere?
4: Yes, really.
0: And I tell them it's just a philosophical thing for me. I can't speak to why another attorney charges what they would charge, because that would require me to do the scariest thing I can possibly imagine, which is crawl inside the mind of another attorney, and I refuse to do it. But I will tell you why I charge what I charge, and it's because I believe it's a reasonable fee that makes it accessible to everyone, meaning estate planning accessible to everyone. A lot of times my clientele are elderly retirees who live on fixed income Social Security checks. So number one, we set the rates reasonably. Number two, we publish the rates so that people know what they're going to be charged ahead of time. And a lot of people come in and they say, I love that you publish the rate because I had some anxiety about going to see an attorney. The attorney gives me a quote and I can't afford it. And then I'm a little embarrassed by it. So the fees are what they are. $695 for our trust package, which covers the trust, pour over will, power of attorney, healthcare surrogate, living will, and $75 if you fire a simple will. Yes, sir, Spike.
2: I know you said that you did it so everyone can do it. What was that sweet spot that made you say $699 and $75?
0: I think it was just evaluation of my time on the case and sort of at the end of the day being able to cover my expenses and make a living. I mean, I still remember what my very first mortgage payment was, and so it was a calculus of all those things.
2: Oh.
0: Yeah, just sort of figuring out.
2: It was a purpose, not just...
0: Yeah, and it's sort of like the Arizona Tea guy said when they made a point about how he hasn't raised his fee on the Arizona Tea since like 99.
2: Right.
0: I mean, I've been in practice almost 20 years and haven't raised the fee. So the philosophy he had was, hey, we're making money, we're doing fine. And why would we raise the fees just because we can and kick people while they're down? People are struggling. People are
2: thirsty.
0: Exactly. I mean, people are trying to pay rent. They're trying to pay mortgages. And they still need estate planning because they're all going to die. Probably not today. But when they die, they need this plan in place to protect their family. So that's the rate I set it at to make it accessible.
2: Did you make that decision or did your team?
0: Well, at the time I had a law partner, so it was a joint decision.
2: Oh, okay, cool.
0: But yeah, so I'm just a big fan of not giving people a reason to not do the estate planning, because a lot of people will call and say, you know, the reason why I didn't do it was because it cost too much. And I have people come in the office and we'll start talking about a trust and they say, yeah, but I don't want to pay $4,000 or $5,000. And I said, well, it's $695. They said, well, if that's all it is, now I can afford to do it. So anyway, that's my philosophy on the fees. So if you have a question about estate planning, our fees, you can give us a call now. 800-771-1025. One last pit stop before we get to our main event, the laws of social media. Some of you have been inquiring at the office and through the website about the legality of flock cameras. Have you guys heard about flock cameras?
2: Yes. Oh, yeah.
0: So flock cameras, which are automated license plate readers or ALPRs, are legal to operate in public right-of-ways or private properties with permission in Florida. State law permits law enforcement and private entities to use them to capture vehicle plates, descriptions, and timestamps through their widespread use. Faces growing privacy scrutiny, local petition, and policy restrictions over data misuse. Police departments, sheriff's offices, private homeowners associations routinely install these systems in public roads, public and private entryways, under local government contracts or private consent. Systems log vehicle features like make, model, color, license plate numbers, unique identifiers, bumper stickers, but they do not legally record audio, personal biometrics, or facial recognition, which I think is a common misunderstanding. I think a lot of people think that they're recording your facial recognitions or certain bio data.
2: Yeah, me too. I do.
0: You think they? Yeah. The government would never lie to us, right?
1: Right.
0: George Orwell, 1984. Courts generally view the capture of license plates in plain public view as permissible under the Fourth Amendment, which guards against illegal search and seizure, as there is no reasonable expectation of privacy for a vehicle's exterior traveling in public. While standard retention defaults have historically hovered around 30 days, Flock Safety implemented systems update shortening recommended default storage down to 7 days, unless data is tied to an active criminal case or evidentiary file. Unauthorized tracking or stalking using law enforcement databases, which we covered on the show before, specifically stalking, is strictly illegal. Several Florida police officers have faced criminal charges, termination, or arrest under statutes like official misconduct when using the ALPR data. Now, a question has arisen about something called a flock sock. Have you heard of the flock sock?
2: No.
0: Many of you may be wondering what a flock sock is. Isaiah, explain what a flock sock is.
1: So what they're doing now is that people are putting, it looks like a sock, and it's putting it over the camera so that it won't scan anything.
0: Yeah, it's essentially a 3D slip-on cover that goes over the camera. And the specific question is, under Florida law, is that considered vandalism? Because vandalizing a flock camera is a crime. And the short answer is, it could be. And it's a little dangerous to mess with it. So there's something called criminal mischief under Florida statute 806.13. Intentionally damaging, defacing, or tampering with property belonging to another is a crime. So you're sort of walking that fine line because it's something that slips over it. So it's removable.
2: Tampering.
0: Yeah, I say tampering, right. You're blocking the image in some way. There's also laws permitting interference with public property or equipment. So if you don't have a permanency to your obstruction, like you said, you're still tampering, you're still interfering. And so there have been some issue about just literally standing there and blocking it. So standing near a public space and holding a physical sign or banner on a pole to block a lens, which is a method used by some activists who are protesting flock cameras, is generally treated as a protected form of protest or free speech if it does not touch the device or block public paths. So you can't use the flock sock by slipping it over the camera, right. But if you wanted to stand there and hold a sign all day, apparently that's the fine line. If you want to put that sort of hustle and muscle into it, you can block the camera. So slipping on an object directly to the private or municipal hardware alters its state, shifting the act from free speech into potential vandalism or trespassing on public utility fixtures. So probably just a good idea to stay away from flock socks.
2: Yeah.
0: And if you really want to block the camera, just go hold a protest sign. And apparently that is safe ground. So maybe you have a comment on flock socks, 800-771-1025. So now that we've covered being recorded in public when you'd rather remain private, let's discuss making public otherwise private images and information as we discuss social media, specifically the laws of social media. There is no single permission law. Rather, social media companies set private terms of service under the foundational freedom of contract and private property rights, reinforced by federal liability protections like Section 230 of the Communications Decency Act. Furthermore, the United States Supreme Court affirmed that a private platform's content moderation and terms of service layout are protected forms of editorial judgment under the First Amendment. So here are the key legal pillars again, establishing the legal foundation for social media to set forth their terms of service. Private businesses may legally draft rules, user agreements, conduct guidelines that users must accept to access the service. Again, that's under the freedom of contract. Under Section 230, it's codified also in 47 U.S.C. Section 230, federal law protects interactive computer services from being treated as the publisher of third-party content and explicitly permits them to engage in good faith private blocking or screening of offensive material. The First Amendment case that establishes this ability of social media to establish terms of service is Moody v. NetChoice, for those of you who would like to look it up, where the Supreme Court ruled that the government cannot force private websites to host speech against their written terms or editorial standards. So there's some limits, however, on terms of service. Private terms cannot violate existing laws, such as civil rights statutes, anti-fraud regulations, or specific state digital privacy mandates. Certain jurisdictions require platforms to file or publish their terms clearly, such as New York's Stop Hiding Hate Act. So now that we've set the legal foundation for the basis on which social media platforms base their terms of service, let's take a closer look at some of these terms of service. First, we've got Facebook. Facebook laws are officially called the community standards, as many of you Facebook users are aware. These internal rules dictate billions of users' use and what they can and cannot post. Breaking them leads to deleted posts, locked account, or permanent bans, or what do we call it, Isaiah, colloquially, when you get restricted in Facebook?
1: Banned?
0: Yeah. Facebook jail. Yeah. We always call it Facebook jail. Further terms of service under Facebook: do not threaten harm or encourage violence. Do not attack people based on race, religion, or gender. Do not promote suicide or eating disorders. Do not. Why is that funny to you? You're going on there and picking on people's weight, aren't you? I bet you are.
2: Yeah.
0: You're gonna. How many times have you been in Facebook jail? How many times?
2: Actually, never.
0: Really? That's shocking. You ever been in Facebook jail?
1: Believe it or not, no.
0: Okay. Do not praise dangerous or illegal groups.

0: hoaxes face lower reach or removal. So, yeah, at the end of the day, it's generally people trying to mislead that gets attention of moderators. And also, there's the layer of not only Facebook regulating terms of service. Remember, a lot of these groups do have internal moderators that police and regulate what gets posted. Do not use fake names or pretend to be someone else. I know many people out there who have sleeper accounts and use that to sort of prowl on others. Do not flood feeds or buy fake likes. That has been known to be done. Only post media you own or have permission to share. Do not sell drugs, weapons, or alcohol without limits. If you do that online, you
1: like the marketplace. Marketplace.
0: But they're not selling drugs and alcohol there, Spike.
2: I was trying to figure out if I would.
0: If you ever sold drugs on Facebook Marketplace, buddy, if there was someone who's going to do it.
1: It's Spike.
0: It's in this room between these three. Yeah, it's definitely Spike. So, and more Facebook legal news, by the way. 29 states have actually filed a lawsuit against Meta, which is the parent company of Facebook. By the way, Florida, not one of those 29 states. A landmark federal trial commenced in August of 2026, so just now, for a multi-state lawsuit originally filed in 2023 by a bipartisan coalition of 29 state attorneys generals against Meta. The suit alleges that the tech giant intentionally designed Facebook and Instagram, which we'll get to shortly, Instagram, with addictive features to hook children, harvested youth data without consent, and misled the public about these safety risks. The states argue that features like an infinite scrolling, autoplay, and aggressive algorithmic notifications are psychologically manipulative and designed to maximize children's screen time at the expense of their well-being. The lawsuit accuses Meta of publicly claiming its platforms are safe for minors while ignoring internal research showing that metrics like likes, giving likes, making likes on posts, drive harmful social comparison, anxiety, depression, and body image issues. The complaint asserts that Meta illegally collected personal data from children under 13 without parental consent. That's going to be a problem. Violating children's online privacy laws. Prosecutors claim the company published misleading reports and suppressed internal findings regarding the negative mental health impacts experienced by young users. So what's going on currently? A federal trial involving initial test cases brought by lead states. The lead states are California, Colorado, Kentucky, and New Jersey. It's underway in Oakland with high-profile executives expected to testify here shortly. What are these attorney generals asking for? They're seeking massive financial penalties and sweeping operational changes such as disabling addictive design components like infinite scroll to curb youth mental health issues. Meta argues and denies all wrongdoing, emphasizing that it has produced over 30 safety tools and parental controls, and argues that the legal claims are disproportionate and target industry-wide challenges. So maybe you have some thoughts on Facebook and whether or not this lawsuit's justified. Are you on Facebook's side? Are you on the 29 states' side? 800-771-1025. Let's go to Frankie, who wants to talk about mock or flock cameras. Frankie, welcome to the Attorney Patrick Smith Show.
3: Good morning. Thanks for having me.
0: Sure, Frankie. Where are you calling from today?
3: Valrico.
0: All righty. Valrico, Frankie, the floor is yours. What's your question?
3: So, I don't know if you've heard of the news, but October 31st is supposedly deflock day due to everyone wearing masks, and there's going to be so much foot traffic out there. Flock has released a warning saying if you try to tamper with our flock cameras, they've been designed to give you an electrical shock. Would that not be illegal? I mean, what's the difference between it trying to give me a shock? Who knows, you say how dangerous that is? And I mean, how is that compared to like that one guy who got sued by a robber for keeping the shotgun by his bed that was automatically booby trapped to go off?
0: Spike, you going to pick up on that?
1: Oh, no, I was trying to read on.
0: I just thought you were going to take the low hanging fruit there of saying that that's quite shocking.
1: I was reading the flock protest.
0: All right. Yeah. So I think the shocking thing, that's probably urban myth and urban legend. I don't think they're actually going to do that. I think that's just people fear mongering. I think if it's going to administer some sort of shock, it definitely would have to have some sort of warning label on it about, you know, if you touch this item, you will receive an electrical shock or something of that nature. The mask thing, I mean, that's

0: going to be pageantry, but apparently they're not recording faces and capturing face imagery, according to what the official language says. But neither Spike nor I actually believe that, of course. And as we demonstrated, sometimes people are misusing this technology. So it's October 31st, which is a weird day to do it because it's also Halloween. So people will already be wearing masks. Why not do it on another day when people aren't wearing masks? Frankie?
1: I'm just saying,
0: like, it's weird. Like, you're trying to protest, you know, we'll protest the 4th of July by wearing stars and stripes on the 4th of July. You're just sort of going to blend in with everybody else. You're not really standing out for the point of the protest, are you?
1: Well, the purpose of the DFLOC isn't to just protest it. It's to go out and cut it down, I believe, is the idea of the movement. On Halloween.
0: Yeah, I mean, if you try to cut them down, yeah, that's clearly vandalism, and you're going to be prosecuted for that. And so, yeah, don't do that. That's a crime. But I think if you go out and you want to wear a mask and hold a sign, that's fine. Frankie, are you going to participate?
1: Possibly. I don't want them to know.
0: Why are you on the fence? Because they're recording and listening to us right now.
2: That's why he's hesitant.
1: I mean, it's probably going to happen. Just fly cameras are very, very scary to me. I feel like there's been more harm than good with them, especially within their own publicity.
0: You said flock cameras are scared of you?
1: No, I'm scared of them.
0: Okay. How many flock cameras have you currently taken down, Frankie?
2: Don't answer.
1: None yet.
0: But there's plans to. All right. Well, once you've done it, Frankie, call back and let us know how many crimes you've committed, okay?
1: Okay.
0: All right, Frankie. Thanks for calling from Valrico. 800-771-1025. Was there a lag there? It felt like there was a lag.
2: Yeah, I was wondering where the call was.
0: Yeah, so before we move on to terms of service for Instagram, let's go to Mike. Mike, welcome to the Attorney Patrick Smith Show. How can we help you today, Mike?
3: Hey, good morning, fellas. How you doing?
0: Great.
3: Good, sir. You said something about trust and probate costing only $6.95. I'm calling from Port Charlotte, and I didn't shop around, so to speak, and I'm paying $3,500.
0: I'm happy to charge you as much as you want. So, Mike, if you want to come in and pay more, I've never protested that. I will not wear a mask or anything. No, but you're right, and that's why we talk about it on the show and the importance of shopping around. And I encourage people who come in and meet with me, and I quote them $6.95, and they say, hey, let's move forward. I say, nah, meet with one other attorney.
3: Not a vast fortune I'm talking about, you know what I mean? But, you know, it's just apparently, I mean, I've already paid the guy. And I don't know. I just feel like a jerk if I ask for my money back.
0: Don't do that. And I say that as part of the Brotherhood of Attorneys and solidarity with them. Sure. If you struck a deal with the man, keep the deal.
2: Can he ask for some money back?
0: You can always ask, but I'm not saying to do that. But did you sign a written fee agreement with the attorney?
3: Certainly have.
0: Yeah, so I mean, there was a contract, and you know, sometimes people sign contracts and regret them, but I'm an old-fashioned guy. I think you agree to something, even if it turns out to be a raw deal, unless there was fraud or some sort of inducement involved. If it's a bad deal, Mike, what's your integrity worth? I mean, is your integrity worth $3,500? Obviously not.
3: When you said that price like 15 minutes ago, I couldn't believe it.
0: You're not the only one. There were a lot of other listeners out there whose jaws dropped. And when I lecture throughout the state and I mention my rates, the same things happen across the room. I watch it in real time. So that's why we try to get the message out there as much as we can. But too many times during the week, Mike, I hear stories like yours.
3: Understood. You know, it's like buying a Porsche for 50 and, you know, I should have got it for 30. Well, anyhow, that's...
0: Or the guy who sold Victoria's Secret. I mean, he sold it apparently. I think he sold it for like $6 million or something.
2: And he told what happened.
3: Oh, my gosh.
0: And then it turned into like a $500 million company. So, yeah, I mean, there was some kind of tragic ending to his life, too. But, no, it's one of those things where hindsight's 20/20. Don't beat yourself up too much, Mike. But, hey, even though you feel like you overpaid, which you may not have, but even though you feel that way, you're getting your planning done for your family. So you're being a good steward and you're keeping them protected, overpayment or not overpayment. At least you're getting it done.
3: Yes, sir. All right. Now, real quick, one more quick question is probate the same, which I have not talked to my attorney about? Trust, probate, everything's all going to be included in this, perhaps $3,500?
0: I don't know. I haven't seen the terms of your fee agreement, but ask your attorney that directly. Normally, a probate is just when you're administering assets after someone's died and they didn't have a trust in place, so they had assets in their name individually, and that means it has to be probated to get it from the decedent's name to the appropriate living beneficiaries. That is the core layman's definition of a probate. So my guess would be, based on what you're describing, that's probably the drafting of your documents, unless you're dealing with a dead loved one and administering their estate, Mike.
3: It's a mixture of both. It's a mixture of, yes, my parents passed last year, September and October, and it's for their estate and everything else, and then I'm including my trust for my daughter and my wife.
0: Yeah, so just take a look at the fee agreement. If you want a second opinion on the fee agreement, free of charge, and again, I don't want to interfere with your existing attorney-client relationship, ask your attorney if you want a second opinion on the fee agreement, free of charge, Mike. I'll take a look at it. Give me a call at the office on Monday, 844-PATRICK, and I'll tell you what I think of the agreement, okay?
3: I appreciate you, sir. Thank you very much.
0: Thank you, Mike. Have a great weekend. 800-771-1025. Moving the show along on our Laws of Social Media edition of the Attorney Patrick Smith Show. The laws of Instagram refer to its core, which is known as Instagram Community Guidelines, Terms of Use, Algorithmic Rules. These policies dictate what content is legal, what behavior keeps an account safe from bans, and how content distribution works on the platform. You can only share photos, videos, and music you own and have legal permission to use. Giving credit does not bypass copyright law. My fraternity got in trouble for this. Not my particular chapter, but the Taylor Swift song, Shake It Off. They shot a video miming and lip-syncing that song and doing all kinds of crazy activities in the fraternity house. And it went viral. And my wife's actually the one who sent me the video and just said, be proud, because it was my fraternity doing this. They did a great job with the video.
2: Right.
0: But then all of a sudden, the video stayed up and the Taylor Swift song was gone. So I doubt Taylor Swift personally was like, I'm so offended. How dare these fraternity guys? She probably would have loved the idea. Mm-hmm. More than likely, it was her team that fired off that cease and desist.
2: Or whatever social media on, because sometimes you have to say, I don't own the rights.
0: And that's what I was about to say. Or the social media got to it. But no, great point. You're listening to the show. I'm so proud of you, buddy.
2: Look at me.
0: Look at you side questing. Side questing into listening to the show. Trying new things. No, so it's multiple paths there. But now I've started to see versions where the audio's back with the video. So I don't know if they're relaxing terms of service or what the case may be, but at the end, maybe Taylor came out and said, I think it's awesome. Let them play it or whatever. I don't know. But anyway, my fraternity had a little brush with that one. Buying, selling, or facilitating transactions for firearms, tobacco, illegal drugs, pharmaceutical medications, banned on Instagram. Credible threats, hate speech, harassment, bullying, nudity, and graphic violence are strictly prohibited. Have you guys noticed now when you're scrolling through Instagram, occasionally there is some nudity starting to pop up?
2: Yeah, I was about to say.
0: So I don't know if they're relaxing the rules on that or if they're just not catching things, but I've definitely started, you know, most of my feeds, baseball, it's baseball, and then it'll go to Rocky clips and baseball and then and Belgian Malinois clips. But occasionally, I guess because it reads me as a red-blooded American male, it'll throw in one of these other ones.
2: It don't recommend baseball buddies?
0: No, if it recommends baseball buddies, believe me, quit. I'll screenshot that and send it right over to you. So you definitely don't want to do any of those things. So TikTok is governed by federal legislation like the Protecting Americans from Foreign Adversary Controlled Applications Act. At least that's easy to say. Upheld by the Supreme Court to mandate sale or ban, along with ongoing addiction and safety liability lawsuits, as we referenced earlier. The divest or ban law. Federal government passed a bipartisan law requiring TikTok's parent company, ByteDance, to sell its U.S. operations to American investors or face a ban. a move the Supreme Court upheld as legitimate. So, and remember, there was this theory going around that TikTok was a way, it was a spy operation for the Chinese government. Yeah. We actually did a show on that years ago regarding ByteDance when that first came out. Following the restructuring of U.S. operations with American stakeholders, federal restrictions on using TikTok and government equipment has shifted. Social media companies face mass tort lawsuits alleging their algorithms cause psychological harm, compulsive use, and under TikTok's official platform policies and guidelines, that's what they call their TikTok terms of service, users must abide by these rules, outlining acceptable behavior, age restrictions, and account rules. Uploads of other people's property, that's copyrighted property, that is prohibited as theft or unauthorized use of protected intellectual property. Sellers, creators using marketplace feature must comply with the specific rules of content against fraud, restricted items, or misleading promotions. Of selling a fake Rolex, for instance, would obviously be a problem on TikTok. But I will tell you, when I scroll through my TikTok, and a lot of times I'm scrolling too through for show prep, trying to find ideas. Christy will send me ideas right, one way or the other. But TikTok, more than anything, tries to sell me stuff. It's like, want to buy this?
2: Push
0: one click, you can buy this. So, yeah. Maybe you have a question about any of these terms of service under our Laws of Social Media edition of the Attorney Patrick Smith Show, 800-771-1025. Let's go to Scott. Scott, welcome to the Attorney Patrick Smith Show. From where are you calling today, Scott?
4: Good morning, guys. Calling from Palm Harbor.
0: All right. Hey, Palm Harbor, Scott. I asked another Palm Harbor caller last week about whether or not you've been to that Buffalo Pizza there. Have you been there?
4: Oh, boy. I love pizza, but I've got to be honest, and I don't think I'm familiar with it.
0: It's supposed to be a Buffalo-style pizza place, and my wife's family, they're all huge Buffalo Bills fans, so we've talked okay about going up there to try it, and we just wanted to go on a non-Buffalo Bills game day because I'm mad at the madhouse that day. But anyway, I'm hoping to hear someone who's tried to give me an unofficial review, but we'll check it out eventually. Anyway, Scott, appreciate the intel. How can we help you today?
4: Yeah, and I will definitely look into that. But first of all, I just wanted to say good morning. Secondly, I wanted to say one of the best shows, if not the best local radio show that I look forward to every week. So I really appreciate all the hard work that you guys do.
0: I appreciate you recognizing that and your kind words and Spike on the mic. I heard you over there.
4: Mm-hmm. I don't know if you'd rather have social media questions, but I do have a flock camera related question.
0: Go ahead.
4: It really I don't know if anyone brought it up yet today, but the reflective coating spray that Rust-Oleum and I think maybe a couple other manufacturers make has been rumored to block the ability of the flock cameras to pick up your license plate. Is that considered illegal or not?
0: So Rust-Oleum on your license plate?
4: Yeah, it's a Rust-Oleum transparent or clear spray.
0: Yeah, that would be illegal under Florida law. We did a show about license plates specifically because there was a new law passed, and it was about restricting or covering the license plate. Some people had the tinted covers. That's illegal. I think those were all like misdemeanor traffic charges. But if you had like one of the rotating license plates where you push a button and it rotates to a different license plate, I think that was actually a felony charge.
4: Oh,
0: but
4: yeah,
0: under the statute, it was any sort of modification or coating or covering for the license plate was at minimum a traffic violation. So yes, it would be illegal depending on how they would categorize that. I don't know. It would be a question of on that spectrum, is Rust-Oleum being spray painted on your license plate closer to like a decorative cover, or is it closer to having a rotating series of license plates?
4: Right. It's used for mailboxes and other things for nighttime visibility so that someone doesn't back into the mailbox, something of that nature. But since it's not detectable to the human eye, I didn't know if it would even be able to be discovered. But
0: well, I think they would notice when they can't pick up the license plate. I mean, these are relatively smart individuals working with the law enforcement. They're going to be on to this one, or at least if they're not onto it now, they will catch up to it eventually. So I say probably stay away from it. And I think that at the end of the day, if they really wanted to find out who you are, they're still going to find out who you are.
4: Right, right. And just lastly, it might have something to do why I recently went to Walmart and Ace Hardware, multiple stores, and they all said they're out of stock.
0: So, well, there you go. So, You know what stock to buy, at least buy stock in whatever company owns Rust-Oleum.
4: Exactly.
0: Not that we're giving financial advice. We're not giving financial advice. Anyway, great call, Scott. Appreciate your kind words. Thank you.
4: Thank you, guys.
0: Thank you. All right. Speaking of kind words and social media, thank you. I see them. All of your kind words and referrals over social media, they do pop up in my feed. I try to respond to as many of them as I can. Thank you. Thank you. Thank you. I treasure each and every one of them. The highest compliment you can give me is referring a client to me or recommending my name. So thank you from the bottom of my heart. And thank you for all the kind words about the show. If you would like a complimentary estate planning consultation, 844-PATRICK is your live and local office line Monday through Friday, 8 a.m. to 4:30 p.m. And again, I say it all the time, because of the high call volume, if you don't get a live person, just leave your name and number. Someone will return your call that day. Again, 844-PATRICK. So as we wrap up today's show, let's look at some violations quickly of social media. Kanye West was suspended and locked up for multiple social platforms after violating rules against inciting hatred, posting anti-Semitic content. Alex Jones, InfoWars, banned from Facebook, YouTube, Apple, and Spotify for repeated violations of policies regarding hate speech and targeted harassment. And, of course, President Donald Trump temporarily and then indefinitely suspended from Twitter, which is also now known as X, and Facebook following the January 6th Capitol attack for risking further incitement of violence. So, all right. Don't forget to check out the after show with Maddie on Monday. You can find that along with all our other update videos, our clip of the week on all our social, at the law offices of Patrick L. Smith, at the Attorney Patrick Smith Show on Instagram, and at Attorney Patrick Smith on TikTok and Attorney Patrick Smith on Facebook. Don't forget, next week, a very special edition of the Attorney Patrick Smith Show, as Miss Maddie will be hosting the show as part of her birthday gift from the birthday spectacular we did for Maddie's 21st birthday a couple of weeks ago. This past week's update video, her twin sister, Tatiana, made an appearance. I don't know if you've seen that, so check out that video. Who knows? Maybe Tatiana will make an appearance next week to be part of next week's show. That number, 800-771-1025. Spike on the mic. Bucks host the Chiefs tonight, 7:30.
2: Go Buccaneers.
0: What's the score?
2: It's 17-10.
0: All right, Isaiah.
5: I was thinking 21-14.
0: Yeah, I think that more like that. It's going to be a 21-14 type game. Will you see the first stringers tonight?
2: It's game two, so he'll be there for a second.
0: Yeah, I think you'll see the first stringers for a series, maybe. Two series, but two at the most. By the way, also, those of you who are on Patrol Live fans, it's Canine Nights. Last night and tonight, they're featuring canines, which are my favorite part. So absolutely check out On Patrol Live. Check out Spike on the Mic and myself, along with Mo, filling in for Drew R. Garabo on Drew Garabo Live this week on Wednesday, Thursday, and Friday. So we will be live on the air from 4 to 7, filling in for Mr. Garabo. All righty. To be part of next week's show, 800-771-1025. And again, to reach me at the office, 844-PATRICK. 844-PATRICK to reach me at the law office. And want to wish everybody a fantastic weekend. God bless, stay safe, and of course, go Gators!

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1: Iranian officials threatening a seismic response. I'm Ann Carrick, Fox News. President Trump unleashing economic D-Day against Iran as traffic through the Strait of Hormuz continues.
2: Reports indicate that crossings through the Strait of Hormuz are up 400% over the past 2 weeks. This comes as the U.S. is overseeing vessels that are currently stuck in the Persian Gulf out through a safe southern passage. The passage allows for millions of barrels of crude oil to be exported each day. Iran's parliament speaker and top negotiator Mohammad Khalibaf posted to X over the weekend saying, "We've received numerous messages from neighboring countries about shaping new security arrangements and economic cooperation in the region. The United States put the security of every single one of its allies at such risk through bullying and pure disregard for their foreign interests for the sake of Israel." While President Trump indicated that talks with Iran have stopped, he says the United States is having trouble figuring out who to deal with inside of Iran.
1: Fox's Trey Yingst. President Trump reacting to Canada's plan to impose reciprocal tariffs on the U.S. The U.S. announced 50% tariffs on $20 billion of Canadian goods.
3: The products affected range from wine to hockey sticks to cement. The president has accused Canada of unfair trading practices for some U.S. products like cars, alcohol, and cheese, limiting American access to these markets. President Trump saying on Truth Social, Canada wants the benefits of being a state without being one. They've also charged our great farmers for many years, massive amounts of tariffs, no more. But Canadian Prime Minister Mark Carney says the U.S. had asked for too much and offered too little. He says the U.S. had proposed measures restricting Canada's ability to have trade deals with other countries, which he says was unacceptable.
1: Fox's Madeline Rivera. IndyCar drivers racing through Washington, D.C. today for the Freedom 250 Grand Prix. The president taking a lap of honor in the so-called Beast prior to the race beginning. 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

0: Hello, Sun City Center. This is Robin Watt with the Emergency Squad. We are so lucky to be living in a community that is powered by volunteers. Our HOAs, COAs, clubs, service organizations all work because there are people that are willing to do the jobs to make them work. And that's the same thing with the Emergency Squad. And now, after almost 60 years of service, we find that we are struggling to have enough volunteers to fill the ambulances. So sometimes when you call, you might hear,
1: "I'm sorry, we don't have an ambulance available."
0: And technically, that's not correct because we have three more sitting in the ambulance bay. The problem is the ambulance needs three volunteers to run. And so we're always looking for people that are willing to reach out to help their neighbors, to come in, make new friends, learn new skills. It's good for you in more ways than I can tell you. And most of our volunteers love it. You don't need medical experience. You don't even need to live in the community. Our average age is 73, and we'd love to meet you at our house, not at your house. So come by the squad at 720 Ray Watson Boulevard, get a tour of the building, meet with some of our volunteers, or you can call Chris McCann, our assistant chief of HR. Her number is 813-434-4184 and talk about finding out what our job opportunities are. We would love for you to join us. Thank you.

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0: As a community, we residents in Sun City Center must step up and address the Club Link development threat in our community. 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
1: A fast-growing wildfire did not start naturally. I'm Ann Carrick, Fox News. The Hawk Fire destroying homes in northwest Reno, Nevada. Fire Battalion Chief Shane Akerson.
2: We can confirm that the fire was human-caused. However, that is still undergoing active investigation and don't have further details to provide you at this time.
1: Some 90,000 people asked to evacuate, at least six people injured. The Hawk Fire began Saturday and quickly grew to 20 square miles, spreading across the Nevada side of the California state line. The fire moved exceptionally fast Saturday night, jumping over fire trucks and making it difficult for responders to get to hot spots. Iranian officials threatening a seismic response to President Trump unleashing an economic D-Day against the country as traffic through the Strait of Hormuz continues.
3: Reports indicate that crossings through the Strait of Hormuz are up 400% over the past 2 weeks. This comes as the U.S. is overseeing vessels that are currently stuck in the Persian Gulf out through a safe southern passage. The passage allows for millions of barrels of crude oil to be exported each day. Iran's parliament speaker and top negotiator Mohammad Khalibaf posted to X over the weekend saying, "We've received numerous messages from neighboring countries about shaping new security arrangements and economic cooperation in the region. The United States put the security of every single one of its allies at such risk through bullying and pure disregard for their foreign interests for the sake of Israel." While President Trump indicated that talks with Iran have stopped, he says the United States is having trouble figuring out who to deal with inside of Iran.
1: Fox's Trey Yangst. Oil prices remain elevated as ship traffic through the Straits remains low. Oil industry analyst Trilby Lundberg of the Lundberg Survey.
4: Retailers are having to push prices upward, and this may amount to about a dime very soon in the next few days, or perhaps quite a bit more.
1: Gas prices dropped slightly in recent weeks, but she says it's not likely to last. 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

0: I'm sorry, we don't have an ambulance available.
1: Nobody wants to hear or say those words. But at Sun City Center Emergency Squad, we've come to realize that the shortage of volunteers is happening more frequently. This is Robin Watt with the Emergency Squad. Technically, we always have an ambulance available, but those ambulances don't roll without trained volunteers. The Emergency Squad has been serving our residents for almost 60 years, and we have always been free in everything we do for the community. And we are free because we are all volunteer. The long-term sustainability of our organization depends on getting people who want to contribute to the well-being of their community, who want to help others, and who thrive on the satisfaction and reward of knowing that you've made someone's day much better because you've volunteered. Do you think you're too old? Our average age is 73. Don't have medical training? We train for all our volunteer positions. Too busy with other things? Well, we only ask one shift every 8 days. Don't live in Sun City Center? You don't have to. We've had volunteers travel as far as from Orlando or Venice, Florida. Please consider giving your time. Without you, our services and our time in the community may not last. If you're interested, please give Chris McCann a call. She's our Assistant Chief of Human Resources, and her phone number is 813-434-4184. And thank you.
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1: A fast-growing wildfire did not start naturally. I'm Ann Carrick, Fox News. The Hawk Fire destroying homes in northwest Reno, Nevada. Fire Battalion Chief Shane Akerson.
2: We can confirm that the fire was human-caused. However, that is still undergoing active investigation and don't have further details provided at this time.
1: Some 90,000 people asked to evacuate, at least six people injured. The Hawk Fire began Saturday and quickly grew to 20 square miles, spreading across the Nevada side of the California state line. The fire moved exceptionally fast Saturday night, jumping over fire trucks and making it difficult for responders to get to hot spots. Iranian officials threatening a seismic response to President Trump unleashing an economic D-Day against the country as traffic through the Strait of Hormuz continues.
3: Reports indicate that crossings through the Strait of Hormuz are up 400% over the past 2 weeks. This comes as the U.S. is overseeing vessels that are currently stuck in the Persian Gulf out through a safe southern passage. The passage allows for millions of barrels of crude oil to be exported each day. Iran's parliament speaker and top negotiator Mohammad Khalibaf posted to X over the weekend saying, "We've received numerous messages from neighboring countries about shaping new security arrangements and economic cooperation in the region. The United States put the security of every single one of its allies at such risk through bullying and pure disregard for their foreign interests for the sake of Israel." While President Trump indicated that talks with Iran have stopped, he says the United States is having trouble figuring out who to deal with inside of Iran.
1: Fox's Trey Yangst. Oil prices remain elevated as ship traffic through the straits remains low. Oil industry analyst Trilby Lundberg of the Lundberg Survey.
4: Retailers are having to push prices upward, and this may amount to about a dime very soon in the next few days, or perhaps quite a bit more.
1: Gas prices dropped slightly in recent weeks, but she says it's not likely to last. 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